0: A lot of people heading to grand final parties that have no idea about anything to do with the AFL. And fair play to you. Honestly, I didn't know anything about the AFL like 5 years ago. I've only gotten into it over the past couple of years. And it can be hard going to these parties where a lot of people are throwing around a lot of words, a lot of stats, and you have no idea about it. So if you have no idea what's happening with the grand final today, firstly, the two teams that are playing are the Fremantle Dockers. This is potentially their first ever premiership if they do beat the Brisbane Lions, which is going for the three-peat. This is their fourth grand final in a row. Now, if you're in just normal conversation with anyone and you're trying to sound like you know what's happening, how about this? You're at your backyard party, your grand final party, and Fremantle, the purple team, are on a roll. They're scoring, and you need something smart to say to all your friends that you're trying to impress. How about you say one of these ones? Man, Wolfie time's really coming. Or maybe if they're talking about some controversy around all the grand final, you can go, oh, that Lachie Neale debacle, eh? Tell me about it. We will be giving you all the updates with the grand final and the lead up to it here at Mix 104.9. But right after this, we're going to be talking about what's happening at Mix 104.9. You've got Luke.
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0: 10 o'clock, Sneely here at Mix. Make sure you're sticking around. We're going to be talking about Honey, I Shrunk the Bills. It is happening again next week. We'll tell you some of the prizes that you can roll through, including Mondays, which honestly, I think Mondays might be the best prize out of all of them. Because a lot of people, especially if you're in the car right now, maybe not a Tesla or a BYD or any sort of electric car like that, it might not be the best voucher for you. 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
8: Good morning, Alana McIntyre here with the latest. AFL fans are queuing outside the MCG in the rain ahead of the grand final. The Lions are hoping for a three-peat and the Dockers are hoping to win the flag for the first time. It's gloomy and wet across Melbourne today with a good chance of that drizzle continuing this afternoon. The game starts at 2:30 local time and Kylie Minogue's performing from around 1:30. Half a million people are due to attend a historic open-air mass later today in Paris after the Pope was welcomed to France for a four-day visit. Pope Leo has warned the world about the dangers of artificial intelligence during an address at the UNESCO headquarters, the pontiff saying we don't want to be losing our humanity amid a paradise of machines. The Chinese president has wrapped up his time in the US after speaking to Donald Trump about Iran and AI. President Xi Jinping and his wife also attending a dinner at the White House. The US president saying it's been very positive for both sides.
9: We've had a tremendous visit from two spectacular people, and we've really enjoyed it, and I think we've made tremendous strides.
8: Top tech leaders were also at the banquet, including Tesla boss Elon Musk. The Australian Centre for Disease Control is warning the nation may not have passed its flu peak yet, with cases surging across the country over the last 2 weeks. And after all the Macklemore backlash, Ed Sheeran has cancelled his shows in Massachusetts, this time due to severe weather that's heading towards Boston. The Dockers are hoping to end their 31-year premiership drought when they take on the Lions today. A former Frio captain has criticised the outcome for Lachie Neale. Peter Bell saying the tribunal has treated fans like fools. He believes they should have just come out and said, "We don't believe Lachie should miss a grand final." In the NRL, the Roosters are into the grand final. The Chooks beating the Dolphins in Brisbane last night. They'll take on the winner of tomorrow's game. The Panthers are up against the Knights.
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Our Mix 104.9 Grady's Party does return for another year. It's our biggest party on the calendar. It's such a great night full of people not taking themselves too seriously. That's what I love about 80s parties. I wasn't around in the 80s. I'm not going to beat around the bush. But that's the thing I love about 80s parties, that no one takes themselves serious. Especially at our Mix 104.9 Grady's Party, it is... no one's serious at all, but they're so serious about their costumes. Some people go all out for them, and I do commend you. I've got a great idea for mine. I'm not going to tell you. I'm going to leave it as a bit of a surprise on the day. So make sure you're listening into Mix 104.9. From next week onwards, from Monday, you can win yourself some VIP tickets to the Grady's Party. You can stencil it in your calendar the 23rd of October. It's fast approaching. It'll be there before you already know, so make sure you get your squad together. Start planning your 80s outfit. We'll be talking about Honey, I Shrunk the Bills right after Billy Joel here at Mix.

0: Elton John here at Mix 104.9. Honey, I Shrunk the Bills. No, it's not a weird spin-off of that 80s movie. It is what we're doing here at Mix 104.9 to help cut down on those everyday costs. And there's a lot of great prizes every single day. But personally, I think the best one is every single Monday morning, because Mondays suck. Everyone knows Mondays suck. Go ask Garfield how he feels about Mondays. He knows it sucks. But we're trying to make it that little bit better. Thanks to the guys over at Darwin Mazda. They've got their brand new CX-5 available now at Darwin Mazda. They've decided to help us out with a fuel voucher going to one lucky person. Now, when I say fuel voucher, usually we go a $50 voucher, maybe a $100 voucher if we're feeling lucky, but the guys over at Darwin Mazda decide to crank it up a whole new level. A $200 voucher going to a new person every single Monday. So make sure you're listening into the early birds, because fuel's so expensive, right? Everyone knows about how expensive fuel is, unless you've got like an electric car, which fair play to you. I mean, I had to fill up my Falcon the other day. $150 for a tank of fuel. Unleaded, people that drive diesel, a moment of silence for you right now. All right, that was a moment, but I'm so sorry for you having to fill up your car with diesel, but $200 will definitely help you out. So make sure you're listening in to the guys in the morning. Dan will be returning. I'll go over exactly why he was gone, if you don't know exactly why, right after some Ella Langley. I think you know what Ella Langley song's coming up next. Here at Mix.
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0: Moto Rock here at Mix 104.9. If you've been listening to the early birds, you know there's been a certain Daniel Hilliard missing. If you haven't heard, he has gone over to Arizona for the Static Monsters World Championships for the strongman. Now, this is all your big, heavy lifts. I know. Our very own Daniel Hilliard going to the world titles. You wouldn't believe it, folks. You can head to our Facebook and Instagram, Mix1049, and see exactly how he went. Or he's got a little bit of an update right after his big competition and exactly what he's getting up to in Arizona.
1: Hey, early birds. I'm sorry I can't do this live. By the time that you get this, I'm actually going to be at an NFL match in America, watching America's game surrounded by Americans. It's going to be insane. But it was a fantastic comp. The world titles in Phoenix, Arizona, went out, and I did what I said I was going to do, and a 200-kilo deadlift is in the bag. I'm part of the 200-kilo club. Didn't quite get to 80 kilograms in the log press, but had a good showing. Injured myself slightly, just a small strain, but kind of stopped me from getting as much as I possibly could, but a good showing nonetheless. Officially sixth in the world for the newcomers, but that pushes me into the novice category. And if I want to compete on the world stage in that category, I need to add about 50 to 80 kilograms to the two disciplines, but at least it's got some goals there. The vibe was great. The crowd was really supportive. The athletes were really supportive around me. It was just, I don't know, the end of essentially a three-year journey. But this year in particular, like, I started this year without thinking that this was even on the cards. But yet here I am in Phoenix, Arizona, talking to you from 14,000 kilometers away.
0: He has touched down back in Darwin, and he will be back on your airwaves Monday morning from 5:30 onwards, so make sure you're listening. And he's probably not used to – he might be actually used to the early wake-up. I'm not sure if it might line up there while he's over in Arizona. He'll be giving you all these anecdotes and stories from in the U.S. I want to hear about that NFL game, so make sure you're listening in from 5:30 onwards. We're jumping back into the tunes right after this here at Mix.
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0: 11 o'clock's nearly here at Mix 104.9. We'll be going over everything you need to know about your grand final, some of the great venues showing it all across the city, because picking where your grand final is I think it's an honour for a pub or a club or anywhere to really show it, and you decide to take your time out of your busy grand final day to go and watch it there. So you got to pick wisely. I'll give you a couple options about that and plenty more right after this here at Mix.
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10: Good morning, Alana McIntyre here with the latest. The rain and the fans are starting to pour into areas around the MCG ahead of today's AFL Grand Final. It's looking pretty gloomy and wet across Melbourne, with a good chance of the drizzle continuing this afternoon. The Freo Club is hoping to win its first ever AFL Grand Final, while these young fans have told Seven they're hoping for a three-peat for the Lions.
11: I really want them to win. I feel like they can do it.
10: The game starts at 2:30 local time, with Kylie Minogue performing from around 1:30. Things are warming up along the East Coast, especially in Sydney today. Labor's Jihad Dib has urged everyone to stay safe around the water.
12: We want people to have a great time, but, you know, if you've got some alcohol in your system or you're impaired, don't go into the water. It's something that is too dangerous, but also making sure that you never swim by yourself. Sometimes people get a bit of false courage and they just want to jump into the water. We forget just how dangerous our ocean can be.
10: In developing news, a woman's body has been found inside an industrial bin at an apartment complex in Brisbane. It's understood garbage collectors made the grim discovery yesterday at Kangaroo Point. The Pope has shared serious concerns about artificial intelligence, saying we don't want to risk losing our humanity to the technology. Pope Leo will spend the next few days in France trying to repair the Catholic Church's standing after sexual abuse scandals. Later today, he's holding an open-air mass for about 500,000 people in Paris. Ed Sheeran's Loop Tour shows have been cancelled in Massachusetts, with severe weather heading for the Boston region. And hair loss jabs could soon become a thing. The same company that makes a weight loss drug has hinted it's going to concentrate now on baldness. Fremantle has turned purple as the Dockers hope to win their first AFL Grand Final since joining the league in 1995. Today they'll take on the Lions at the MCG. The Brisbane side has left their hotel in Melbourne with umbrellas, heading off for a walk in the drizzle.
9: Mix.

There's plenty of venues all across Darwin that have got you sorted for your grand final. There are amazing pubs, clubs that are showing the grand final that are super welcoming to people. One place that is really... I haven't been to watch it or any sort of sporting manner because they rarely open their doors, but it is the AANT Centre. $5 entry to go down there, and that's your first drink sorted. So if you're heading on down there, doors are opening 1 o'clock today, but they're all your standard places, Lola's, Pergola's, maybe one of them, Sweethearts is always good. The sports bar over at Mindle Beach Casino, they're showing it on the territory's biggest TV screen, not the world. I sometimes forget there's a world out there besides the territory. Plus, there's Hotel Darwin. That's a great venue. That back garden area is so great to watch live sport at. And plenty more. Hope you enjoy your grand final day, folks. We're jumping back into the music. Smash Mouth. Oh, it is a perfect song for the Lions. I'm a believer in the three-peat, folks. Right now, here at Mix.

plenty of great music getting you up until 2 o'clock kickoff time for the grand final. Right after this, we're going to be jumping into... Oh, I tried to find the title and the artist of this song for so long because it was stuck in

0: in my head for ages. Surprisingly enough, it is called Semblant Blumois, but it is the Plastic Bernard. That's the name of that artist. And we're going to be hearing from some Snow Patrol. That's right after this, here at Mix.
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0: Honey, I Shrunk the Bills will be underway starting next week again. If you haven't heard all the prizes that we have been talking about from Monday, you can win yourselves a $200 fuel voucher. Thanks to the guys over at Darwin Mazda. Then a $200 voucher to Jacana Energy on a Tuesday. A $100 shopping spree with $100 Darwin dollars. 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Plus Silk's Laser Clinic in the afternoon on Friday. You can win those every single day. Make sure you're listening into the early birds for a lot of them besides Silk's. Silk's on Friday is with Sarah in the afternoon. So make sure you're listening out to any of those cues to call. You've got another 5 weeks to win one of those prizes. Personally, I'll mine up that fuel. Maybe the power bill. I just want it all to be 100% honest with you. We've got the Pretenders and Phil Collins right after this here at Mix.
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0: Happy grand final day, folks. Hopefully you're having a lovely day. We are going to be jumping into your news and weather right after this. And we got some great tunes from Billy Squire here at Mix.
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7: Hi there, Alana McIntyre here with the latest. The gates have opened at a soggy MCG ahead of the AFL Grand Final, with large covers placed over the ground to protect the grass from drizzle. It's understood the wet weather in Melbourne is now impacting travel plans. Lions fans who were trying to fly down from Queensland this morning could miss the game. Flights out of both the Gold Coast and Brisbane have been delayed or cancelled. The Lions are hoping for a three-peat, while the Dockers are hoping to claim the decider for the first time. It also starts at 2:30 p.m. local time under the grey and gloomy skies, but pop princess Kylie Minogue will perform around 1:30. Pope Leo is warning the world about the growth of artificial intelligence. Without naming leaders, the Pope has sounded the alarm over losing our humanity to technology during an address at the UNESCO headquarters in Paris.
8: We are witnessing new forms of isolation, material and spiritual poverty and abandonment. Communication has become much faster, but not necessarily more truthful.
7: Later today, he'll hold an open-air mass in Paris for 500,000 people. It comes as Donald Trump wraps up his time with the Chinese president. The pair speaking about the war in Iran and artificial AI. Another meeting is planned within the next month between reps from both countries. Two men have been charged, accused of trying to fly a drone carrying drugs into a prison in southern New South Wales. Flu cases have been surging over the last 2 weeks across the country, and the Australian Centre for Disease Control's warning the country may not have passed its peak yet. And Ed Sheeran's shows in Massachusetts have been cancelled, not because of Macklemore, but due to severe weather heading for the region. While the Lions are hoping to make it three in a row, the Dockers are trying to win the flag for the first time. Sean McManus will present the cup to Fremantle if they win, the club icon telling Seven he's always felt deeply connected.
9: Back to 1995, before the club was even announced.
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11: 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Too sexy for my love. 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

Everything at Mix 104.9 will be back to normal tomorrow. Wolfie has been away for the past couple of weeks, and plus Dan has been over in Arizona for the Static Monsters World Champions. It's been a big, big week, so it will be all going back to normal. Dan will be returning to breakfast. Katie will be taking over from 9 to 12. I'll be taking over from 12 till 2, and Sarah 2 till 4. But we're jumping into some Joyride right now. 91, this one's from here at Mix. Hello.

The Steve Miller Band taking us back to 1974 here on your grand final day. You've got Luke here. Coming up next, though, we've got some Taylor Swift. I remember I loved you, came back when it mattered. That one from the brand new Toy Story movie. Plus, we'll be jumping for a bit of a blast of the past back to 1974.

0: 1989 with Eric Brickell and the New Bohemians with What I Am. That's Eddie, sorry. I thought it was Eric. I'm excited for the grand final day. I'll be telling you more about that as well as the show goes on right after this. Here at Mix.
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1: 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I'm

0: 1 o'clock, you've only got me till one more hour here at Mix 104.9. And it is all in the lead up of grand final time. I'll give you where you can watch the grand final and a couple of things right before kickoff, right after this, here at Mix.
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9: I'm John Fabris. Multiple flights into Melbourne, including one from Brisbane, have been cancelled because of weather-related low visibility. It spells disappointment for some fans trying to get to Melbourne for the AFL Grand Final. Iran's foreign ministers raised a so-called seven-day plan to reopen key oil transport route, the Strait of Hormuz. America would have to agree to its conditions, he claims, were already outlined in a memorandum of understanding.
10: If there is seriousness in the U.S. side to come to a deal and reopen the Strait of Hormuz, everything is now prepared.
9: Federal frontbencher Murray Watt stepped in for the energy minister to deliver Australia's fuel numbers. He's mentioned Chris Bowen's on a mission overseas to secure more future fuel stocks.
11: The international situation regarding fuel remains quite uncertain, and that's why Chris right now is in India visiting the world's largest oil refinery and, of course, pursuing talks with India and Saudi Arabia around ongoing fuel supplies.
12: The G is filling up as the countdown continues to today's AFL Grand Final. Brisbane just one win away from a rare three-peat, with speculation swirling over Chris Fagan's coaching future. Lions legend Alistair Lynch has told Fox Footy he shaped one of the club's greatest eras.
13: I'm not sure. I mean, you hear things around, but I mean, I suppose it was a surprise in many ways a decade ago when Chris Fagan was appointed. And it would be a surprise if he finished at the end of this game. No doubt the way he came in, the way he goes out, he's been first class.
12: Fremantle is chasing a maiden premiership in just its second decider in 32 seasons. Caleb Sarong telling Seven they're bracing for a fierce battle in the midfield.
2: They've got so many guys that are so aggressive and attacking and can make you hurt. So we don't want to necessarily get caught and fixated on one. We also want to go at them. If you get caught into trying to defend them, then you're kind of plugging holes.
12: Switching codes, Roosters into the NRL Grand Final with a 36-20 win over the Dolphins. And the Socceroos have settled for a one-all draw with Brazil in their friendly in Townsville. That's sport. I'm Harrison Preen.
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Aussie Crawl here on Mix 104.9. The grand final is on today. So many great venues showing it. I mean, you can go to really any sort of pubs and clubs. There is your classics like Sweethearts, Hotel Darwin. There's Lola's Pergola as well. You can probably go to maybe Shags if you're up for it. I think Shags will be a bit crowded. Maybe your Mayberries as well. One place that is really cool that I love that is showing it is the AANT Centre. Their big screen there, they're showing it down there. There's the casino over at the sports bar and so many more amazing places. If you are heading to a grand final party or just watching the grand final, make sure chuck up something on your story and tag us at Mix 104.9. I want to see how everyone's grand finals is going. We'll be getting to all of that and switching codes a little bit right after this. We'll be talking about the NRL grand final and exactly what you had to say about the canned halftime act and plenty more right after this here at Mix 104.9.

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I say you look so fine that I really wanna make you mine. 4, 5, 6, come on and get your kicks. 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

0: I asked you on our Facebook page, Mix1049 Darwin, who would you have for the NRL halftime act for the grand final? It is because it has been scrapped after Tones and I was going to do it, but there was some contract breakdowns and some back people. I'm guessing not enough money. That's my guess. But a lot of people did throw out some great suggestions, like Shannon Knoll could be a great one. Ozzy Osbourne would have been great. It's so unfortunate he could never do it. But one I really do like, I believe it was Shannon that said this one. It was the winner of The Voice should go on there. I would love that because we know who's going to win The Voice, right? I'll give you who's going to win The Voice. It's obviously the Territory Boy, Young Miller. I'll tell you how you can vote for him. So you can help all of that. It does get revealed tomorrow. I'll give all those details right after this, though. Here at Mix.
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0: Ed Sheeran here at Mix 104.9. Young Miller, he is performing at The Voice, and we need your help to help get him through and win the whole bloody thing. Because I think he actually does have a great chance. 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Make sure you're sending your votes in for Young Miller, because it all gets revealed tomorrow. Hopefully he does win the whole thing. Honestly, he's the best person there. And I know that's a bit of territory bias. He actually is the best person there. There's a dude with a guitar. There's a couple. There's an ensemble singing. That's it, really. In my eyes, that's all that it is. And there's Young Miller. Young Miller seems to really be coming out of his cocoon and being a real, I wouldn't say rock star, but a real star. That's the best way I can put it. We're jumping back into the tunes with some Wilson Phillips and Cold Chisel here at Mix.
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0: 2 o'clock's here. The ball is about to bounce for the grand final. I'm going to get out of here. I need to go to my mate Max's place and go watch this. I'm going to get it on the radio. I wish we could play the grand final at the radio here at Mix 104.9, but have an amazing grand final party. Remember, if you are drinking, get home safe, order an Uber, have a sober bob, take public transport, don't drink and drive, drink responsibly, and go the Brizzy Lions. Good luck to Frio as well. Frio would be the team that I would be more than happy to lose to. Would I be happy if Brisbane lost? No, I really wouldn't. I wouldn't be happy. But if I was going to lose to a team, it would be to Frio. But we're going to jump back into the tunes with some Jennifer Page and Marshmallow here at Mix. Stopping like the top off
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3: 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Look,
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10: I'm John Fabris, OpenAI, whose agents hacked into Medicare's now declared bots have infiltrated dozens of entities, including governments globally. The PM responded to the revelation a short while ago.
11: That's not surprising, because if you have an AI agent act independently in the way that it did here in Australia, then it would make common sense that that would have occurred in other places potentially as well.
10: The Wall Street Journal's reporting President Trump's refused Iran's offer of a 7-day peace plan towards reopening critical oil transport waterway, the Strait of Hormuz. It's also indicating the president plans to restart bombing Iran when the US midterm elections are over. And what's contained in a trade deal struck in a 3-day summit between the presidents of the US and China is set for release on Tuesday our time. Donald Trump hinting US farmers will be happy.
12: America is very happy about this visit, and I'm sure China is very happy also. Great things for both countries.
13: Brisbane isn't tinkering with its lineup as it prepares to battle Fremantle in a wet AFL Grand Final at the MCG. Lions coach Chris Fagan telling Seven they're preparing for a tight tussle.
14: So we'll stick with the team that we've got. We played in a game down at Geelong in the middle of the year where it was fairly wet and we had a similar lineup. We handled those conditions pretty well. And we're sort of accustomed to slippery conditions, even at the Gabba when it doesn't rain, it's slippery.
13: Justin Longmuir were admitting the nerves have kicked in as Fremantle chases a maiden premiership. The Dockers coach says his job is done as he hands over to his players.
15: I hope you got the week right. And it really, like, after the warm-up, this warm-up, and we have a quick meeting, it's like it's over to the players. The job's done from the coaches in terms of prepping them for the game, and you just hope that they jump into the game the right way.
13: And Victor Radley and Reece Robson have been cleared to play in the NRL Grand Final. The Roosters teammates avoiding bans over separate incidents in last night's win over the Dolphins. The Tricolours awaiting the winner of tomorrow's clash between Penrith and Newcastle. That's sport. I'm Harrison Preeve.
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10: I'm John Fabris. Medicare's hacking by an OpenAI agent now revealed to be just one of dozens of breaches internationally. The company announcing it's notified those affected. Our PM was asked about it today.
11: It's up to OpenAI to state why it is then that there are now multiple cases where this has occurred.
10: An invitation's been issued by Iran's foreign minister to the US for a 7-day process towards reopening the Strait of Hormuz and take pressure off fuel supplies.
12: If the necessary conditions are met, the strait can be reopened. A normal maritime passage restored within 7 days. The choice now rests with the United States.
10: America's president has reportedly declined. And Kylie Minogue worked the MCG crowd to sing along with her string of hits leading into today's AFL Grand Final. Audio there on 7.
13: The 2026 AFL Grand Final is underway at the MCG, where the Lions and Dockers are battling for the flag. It's Brisbane who has struck first.
14: Goes in. Cameron was there. Out the back door. Left foot around the corner. Charlie Cameron with the first of the Grand Final.
13: Action on 7. It's been a seesawing start. Scores level at 35 apiece in the second quarter. Both coaches embracing the occasion pre-game. Chris Fagan reflecting on the Lions' remarkable rise as they hunt a premiership three-peat.
15: Myself and a lot of other people have built the place up. It's unrecognisable from the place it was 10 years ago, where we were in $20 million in debt and didn't have a training facility and not many people turned up to our games and we didn't have many members, and that's all flipped on its head.
13: Justin Longmuir insists the Dockers won't be deterred by the wet conditions at the G.
16: There's a few little things we need to be aware of, but I think the thing with the wet, you need to be strong in the contest, well, like we'll need to be anyway, and we just want to get the ball going our way early.
13: That's sports, I'm Harrison Freeb.
17: The biggest revolution in the recording industry.
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2: This is the show with a reason for every song we play. You know, REM quit 15 years ago. That's why they are our feature artist. We're going to catch up with Courtney Taylor-Taylor from the Dandy Warhols, who are touring in November and December. Classic album Double is X from INXS. A couple of tracks to play from that. We'll update the latest music news and a stack more. Let's start, though, with a trio of birthdays. First up, David Coverdale from Whitesnake just turned 75. It's Here I Go Again on This Week in Music.

0: This week in music, there's a trio of birthdays to kick off the show this week. Brian Ferry's been celebrating, as has Will Smith, and David Coverdale from Whitesnake.
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0: It was this week, 15 years ago, that REM announced to the world that they were calling it quits after more than 30 years together as a band. Here's Mike Mills and Michael Stipe explaining how they met.
9: Well, that's the story of some dispute, but it had something to do with being a late night in a bar in Athens that ended up becoming one of our favorite places to play. But, you know, Bill and I, we were in a band together and we got disgusted with the music we were playing, so we quit music entirely. And then we moved to Athens to go to college, and we'd been there a few months, and we looked at each other and said, what are we doing? We're musicians. We should be playing music, so let's go find a band. And through our friend Kathleen, we got hooked up with Michael and Peter. I mean, that's what you did. You would go to bars and see bands and have cheap beer.
10: I found myself in a band with two of the smartest people I've ever met. We didn't exactly hit it off right away, but I think that tension actually served the music
9: absolutely.
10: And served the band quite well.
0: Yeah, great, great band. And wouldn't it be nice if they got back together for one last lap around the world? Don't think it's going to happen. Anyway, it's the end of the world as we know it. REM, our feature artist on this week.

0: This week in music, there's our feature artist, REM. It's the end of the world as we know it. You've got Jason Staveley here, a defining moment in the early days of Culture Club's career to tell you about in just a couple of minutes. Before the end of the hour, which Australian band set a record this week back in 1997? I'll explain who. The Aussie Top 5 recap is coming up from September 21st, 1998. And I'll play you the Oasis song that changed the course of another band's history.
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6: It's a defining moment with a difference. This week in 1984, Culture Club scored their second British number one hit single in Karma Chameleon. This song was a massive hit around the world. Culture Club fever swept through Australia, and Boy George remembers the band not being a fan of the song.
7: I remember bringing the song to the band in Roy's kitchen in this tiny flat in Earls Court, and I sang it to them and they all laughed and they started banging pots and going, yeah! So I think they really wanted to be a soul band. You know, they were going, we'd done Colour by Numbers and it was quite soulful. Karma Chameleon kind of jumps out. It's quite odd. I think I actually said I was going to leave if they didn't put on the records. You know, that was usually my response to anything I couldn't get done. I mean, okay, well, I'm just going to leave. I was the big walker outer, stomper offer. I was always leaving the band, you know, because that was really... Although I didn't have to do something really serious, but if it was, that was always a good thing to say. I'm not coming back. They did try to get rid of me once. It didn't work, so Culture Club without me doesn't exist.
6: There you go. Culture Club number one in Britain this week in 1984 with Karma Chameleon, a song that changed pop history. That's our defining moments on This Week in Music.

0: This Week in Music's on with a reason for every song we play. This week in 1990, a guy called Dave Grohl auditioned to play drums in a band called Nirvana. He got the job straight away, and within a year, Nevermind had been released. That was in 1991, of course. And also this week in 1993, the In Utero album came out for Nirvana. It's Jason Staverley here. There was a record run at the Arias announced this week in 1997. I'll play you the band that benefited from that in just a couple of minutes. Then we'll catch up with Courtney Taylor-Taylor, the lead singer from the Dandy Warhols, who are touring in November and December.
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3: 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I think that black leather suit would do you some favours.
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0: It's This Week in Music. There's Savage Garden, who scooped the pool at the Arias this week back in 1997, taking home a record 10 awards.
1: I was embarrassed. Every time we won, I felt like I had to apologise. I was worried about being annoying, like, oh, God, thank you. Sorry, you know, like I just remember thinking, oh, we're winning too many and I have to get off stage because I'm going to annoy people.
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0: But wait, there's more. The Dandy Warhols are touring the country in November and December. In fact, they start their run with the show in Hobart with the Tasmanian Symphony Orchestra. I caught up with Courtney Taylor-Taylor from the band and asked him what was the song that really gave him the impetus to get into music as a teenager.
3: Well, it was more like four when I really had the impetus, when I knew what I was going to do, what the most powerful thing in the world to me was. And it was Killer Queen. And I was probably four and I had maybe five when it came out. And it was on pop radio because my parents wouldn't listen to anything else. It wasn't like Sugar Sugar. It wasn't like anything else. It was cool. It was like, I know what this is. This is what the big kids say. They say something is cool. This is what it sounds like. It wasn't Barbra Streisand. It wasn't Sea Shanties. It was Killer Queen. It was such a life-changing moment.
0: You're in Portland. Has that always been home, or did you at any stage in the Dandy Warhols life cycle find yourself in the glittering lights of Los Angeles or New York?
3: No, because we worked there so much. If you can make the business work without having to live in it, you know, that's, you know, what a dream.
0: Yeah, it's like a win.
3: That's working remote, you know. Yeah.
0: So you guys are coming to Australia. You're doing a bunch of shows in November and December. I'm really interested about the opening performance with the Tasmanian Symphony Orchestra. I grew up in Hobart. It's my hometown.
3: Oh, wow. Are you going to come out for it?
0: I might. But, yeah, so it's, I've spoken to a few artists over the years that have performed with symphony orchestras. Can you give me the words to describe that oomph as you've got that massive amount of players standing behind you? I imagine it must be mind-blowing, the power that comes from those performers.
3: Yeah, exhilarating beyond belief. And the music is just there to carry a person to engage emotionally, immediately, and then keep delivering. And so the arrangement of ours are real, you know, just big, crazy drops. And it's fun and it's nerve-wracking because it is big.
0: We're very much looking forward to seeing you down here, and I hope everything with the Tasmanian Symphony Orchestra is the amazing opening night for the tour, and the rest of the country is just as good, but just different.
3: Oh, yeah, it is. I love it. We just love Australia. It's amazing. We like the speed. It reminds us of home, but it's not.
0: Dandy Warhols play Hobart November 24. Then they get on to Sydney, Brisbane, Adelaide, Perth and Melbourne. Tickets are on sale at sbmpresents.com. And here's Bohemian Like You. It's This Week in Music.

0: This Week in Music's on. That's Tony Basil, another addition to our birthday list, which we'll check in a little over 90 minutes. It's Jason Staveley here. Our classic album double is X from INXS. We'll get to that before the end of the show. It was released this week back in 1990. Between now and then, we'll update the latest music news. And next hour, I'll reveal the band whose course was changed by an Oasis encore performance. Details on the way.
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16: I'm John Fabris. OpenAI's made a fresh disclosure of dozens of rogue agent breaches, including US government departments. Our PM reckons it shows the need for global collaboration on safeguards.
17: There needs to be appropriate national response as well as an international response.
16: Iran's overture to America to agree to a seven-day process to reopen oil route the Strait of Hormuz has reportedly been ruled out by President Trump. As fuel prices face more upward pressure, federal frontbencher Murray White assures Australia's supplies remain solid.
18: We have 45 ships on the way to Australia with a range of fuel supplies. That's up from 40 last week.
16: And Irish rockers U2 have celebrated their 50th anniversary by performing a surprise show at their old school where they formed. Guitarist The Edge recalls how they were pretty raw as teenagers.
19: Musically, we don't know what is about to happen. It can fall apart or it can become something extraordinary. That's the beauty of you two.
6: Fremantle and Brisbane trading blows in a frenetic AFL grand final at the MCG.
20: And the grand final is all tied up at half time.
6: The action on 7. The Dockers now up by 9 points after it was locked at 43 apiece at the main break after several lead changes. Frio star Patrick Voss, the only multiple goal kicker. Dane Zorko's registered 15 disposals. Lions veteran giving his assessment for the half.
21: Turnover's still really important, right? And around the contest, we're getting our job done. Probably just need to be a bit more composed on the ball. We're a little bit rushed at the moment, so credit to Fremantle, they're making us do that. It's probably the same for both ways.
6: And in NRL, Penrith reportedly on the verge of locking in two of its biggest stars. News Corp reporting Isaiah Yeo set to ink a long-term extension with growing confidence halfback Nathan Cleary will also remain at the foot of the mountains. Meantime, Victor Radley free to play in next Sunday's grand final after being put on report for a hip drop tackle during last night's win over the Dolphins. The Roosters' lock can avoid suspension with an early guilty plea. That's sport. I'm Harrison Preve.
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0: We'll update the very latest music news for you a little later this hour and the Aussie Top 5 from this week in 1998. And I'll play the Oasis song that changed the course for the Killers. Here's Brandon Flowers.
27: I was at the Hard Rock. Yeah, Oasis were playing. This is a true story. A guy walks out. I'm just walking around the casino. We would hang out at the Hard Rock. A guy walks out and hands me his ticket. And we went in, and it was for the encore. It was just the encore. And they played Don't Look Back in Anger. I was looking around, and I knew I was aware of the song, but I was hearing it differently now and watching the reactions. And there was a lot of Brits there, arm in arm, and singing. I started seeking guitar players after that. And so shortly after, I met Dave Cooney. Yeah.
0: And the rest was a very bright history. That's coming up. Here's John Lennon, who recorded Whatever Gets You Through the Night this week in 1974 at the Record Plant in New York. It's This Week in Music.

0: This week in music, there's the Scissor Sisters. You know, 20 years ago, that song, I Don't Feel Like Dancing, was number one in Britain. Before that, we played John Lennon's Whatever Gets You Through the Night. He recorded it this week in 1974 at the Record Plant in New York City. Those two songs have a connection in Elton John playing piano.
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0: Yeah, it's REM, as this week, 15 years ago, they announced to the world they were calling it quits. Here's Michael Stipe and Mike Mills talking about the qualities they looked for in a record producer.
8: I can't really put into words what I was looking for in a producer. Somebody that I could get along with and somebody who could endure the three of us in a studio together, because it's not an easy position to be in. I mean, I really applaud our past producers, Pat McCarthy and Scott Litt, particularly because they had the longest standing runs with us over the course of our career making records. It takes a lot of metal to be able to stand in between myself, Mike, and Peter.
9: Yeah, we're all very hard. We're all very stubborn and very, very sure of ourselves. And you know, none of us are right. And none of us are certainly ever wrong. So it makes it a little bit hard.
0: Here's a version of one of their big hits we don't play that often. It's the MTV Unplugged version of The One I Love. This is amazing. REM are our feature artist on This Week in Music.

0: This Week in Music's on with a reason for every song we play. It was this week in 2003 that Robert Palmer suffered a heart attack and passed away in Paris. You got Jason Staveley here, the latest music news within 15 minutes, and then we'll run through what was on the Australian Top 5 this week, September 21st, 1998.
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0: It's This Week in Music. There's Billy Joel, number one in the States this week, back in 83 with Tell Her About It, alongside Don't Look Back in Anger, the song that kind of sparked something in Brandon Flowers to get the Killers into good shape. Shortly after, they delivered big hits like Mr. Brightside. We play the Oasis because Liam Gallagher is on our birthday list this week. We run through that in a little over an hour. Between now and then, the Aussie Top 5 is coming up from September 21st, 1998.
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0: Valet to Australian rock legend Angry Anderson from Rose Tattoo, who passed away on Monday.
2: One of the great wisdoms of life is there's a beginning and there's a part in the middle and then there's the end, you know. One of the things that you have to accept is the fact that life is finite, you know, in this physical being, right? So I tried to accept that a long time ago so that it would give purpose then to living every day, you know, as best you can.
0: 50 years with the Tats is an incredible achievement. In fact, they were due to play again November, December on the Red Hot Summer Tour with Susie Quattro. The Songs of John Farnham gig last Sunday was a massive hit with over 23,000 seats booked at Hoyt Cinemas to watch the stream. Now there's a specially re-edited version made especially for the big screen coming, so keep an eye on cinema listings for more info. Monday night at 8 p.m, keep your peepers on the ABC for the first part of a Chrissy Amphlett doco called Wild. The soundtrack features unreleased songs that Chrissy and Tim Finn recorded. This week marks the 50th anniversary of U2, a fact we'll acknowledge in just a couple of minutes. Friday saw the announcement of U2's new album, Carnival de Luz, which is set for release in mid-November. It's a 12-song set, closing out with a track called Torn, a duet between Bono and Dolly Parton, in what became her final vocal session ever. Silencio is another of the songs on the album.
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0: This week in music, there's U2, who formed this week back in 1976. Well, almost. Here's the story. It was 1976, Dublin, and a 14-year-old boy called Larry Mullen Jr. put up a notice on the high school bulletin board looking for musicians to join a brand new band that at that stage was called the Larry Mullen Band. And why not? The rest is history.
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0: Green Day at 4.
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0: It's This Week in Music with Madonna, who this week in 1985 got her first British number one album in Like a Virgin, a record that was produced by Nile Rodgers of Chic.
1: I'm never trying to make their record for me. I'm trying to make their record for them, even though they don't sometimes see it that way. As I've said to Madonna, when the record comes out, it's going to say, Madonna, produced by Nile Rodgers. So it's clear that you're the boss, not me.
0: Coming up next hour, another track from REM, this week's feature artist, and two tracks from INXS X. It's an album that came out this week in 1990.
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9: I'm John Fabris. AFL Grand Final coverage coming up shortly in sport with Harrison Preeb. First, Australia's Medicare isn't alone with a hacking by an OpenAI agent. The PM's responded to admissions from the tech giant of dozens of attacks, including US government departments.
10: We need to make sure that we mitigate the risks. And the key risk is humans not being in charge of the rollout of this technology.
9: The Wall Street Journal's reporting President Trump's refusing Iran's offer of a 7-day peace plan towards reopening critical oil transport waterway, the Strait of Hormuz. It's also indicating the president plans to restart bombing Iran when the US midterm elections are over. And Kylie Minogue performed 12 of her hits in a 20-minute AFL Grand Final show at the MCG. Audio there on 7.
1: The AFL Grand Final on a knife's edge. Fremantle holds an 11-point lead over Brisbane early in the final quarter at the MCG. The Dockers with a major injury blow, though. Captain Alex Pearce forced out with a suspected Achilles injury. Midfielder Hayden Young has told 7 at the break they're drawing on their second half surges.
11: Yeah, definitely. No, we feel like we're the fittest team of the comp. We're going to lean on that.
1: Lions veteran Dane Zorko reckons their defenders have stood up to Frio's ferocious forward line.
12: A lot of it depends on what's happening out the field, guys. We can get a little bit of dirty ball. Makes our job a lot easier, but Harris has been huge for us. Those spoils in the first quarter are enormous, so it gives us some territory back, which is nice.
1: Meanwhile, Jed Walton has taken out the halftime sprints at the G. The Suns forward finishing ahead of Tassie's Brandon Leary and Eagle Willem Dersma. Switching codes, Roosters utility Connor Watson in doubt for the NRL Grand Final, failing a concussion test in last night's 36-20 win over the Dolphins. And Wallabies lock Josh Canham has been ruled out of tomorrow's rugby test against South Africa in Perth, suffering a hamstring injury. In that sport, I'm Harrison Preeb.
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17: I'll deliver a couple of tracks from INXS a little later on this hour. X from the band was released this week in 1990. It's our classic album double. There's another on the way from REM, our feature artist, and a couple of reasons to have the Eagles on the playlist this week, including Don Felder from the band celebrating a birthday. Everyone who's been blowing out candles and eating cake gets a mention as well this hour. And also, this week in 1979, the Eagles put out their sixth album, The Long Run. Here's a song from that record that was co-written by Bob Seger. It's Heartache Tonight on This Week in Music.

0: This week in music, that's the original Forever Young from Alphaville, which was released this week back in 1984. Of course, Aussie band Youth Group did a brilliant cover of it, which is about to celebrate its 20th anniversary. I know, the band are releasing a 20th anniversary remix on the 16th of October and doing some dates at the end of the month, including Melbourne, Canberra, Sydney and Coffs Harbour.
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0: Feature artist. It's REM. This week, 15 years ago, they announced to the world that they were calling it quits after 30 years together. Across those 30 years, Peter Buck, guitarist, became famous for having dinosaurs follow him around the world. Toys, all sorts of shapes and sizes of dinosaurs on his guitar monitors. Here's the reason why.
7: Well, I'll tell you, when we started playing in 1980, first shows we did in New York, we opened for this group called the Bongos, who were a really great group. And funnily enough, I'd rented a guitar from their guitar player. He runs a guitar shop now, so I'm playing a guitar in my room from him. He had a dinosaur collection, and people would throw dinosaurs on stage. And I was like, what's going on with the dinosaurs? He goes, oh, I used to have them on my amp, but I just think it's so childish. I don't want to do that anymore. And so I just started picking up the dinosaurs that people would throw at the Bongos, and I put about four of them on my amp, and now... every show, someone throws me a dinosaur or I get them in the mail. And I just usually have the people that give them to me sign them so I can look at it and see who it is. And then you know that if you throw a dinosaur that's signed on my amp, it'll probably end up there somehow. And, you know, it's just kind of a nice thing.
0: What a great thing to do. REM are our feature artist. It's This Week in Music.

0: With a reason for every song we play, it's This Week in Music. There's Kylie, the Lady of the Weekend for AFL fans. This week, 25 years ago, she was at number one in Britain with that song, Can't Get You Out of My Head. You got Jason Staveley here, a couple from INXS X coming up before the end of the hour. It's our classic album double. We run through everybody on our birthday list as well and add another name to that list next.
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0: Classic album Double was released this week in 1990. The late 80s were an interesting time for INXS. They had that massive album Kick, which came out in 1987. Tough one to follow up, you'd think. But in between, there was an album that Michael Hutchence did as a side project called Max Q. Then came X, and quite literally just cemented the band as global superstars. Lead single from that album was called Suicide Blonde. Here's Andrew Farris and Michael Hutchence explaining that they actually did think about calling it something else.
4: Yes. We did. Everybody did. I don't know.
5: Well, to be perfectly honest, and not just because I'm trying to shift the scope of things here, but I came up with a piece of music, and I knew as soon as I finished, I was really excited about it because, you know, I liked what I was doing. And then when Mark got together, I think he did too, and I got these lyrics and he put them to it, and I must confess, I didn't actually sort of think too carefully about, you know, all this censorship controversy. I just think that the song sounded good. And, you know, you can worry about censorship and everything, but the song is about someone, you know, dyeing her hair. I mean, it's, you know, it's literally what it's about.
4: That's the whole thing. You know, it's almost what we call in Australia a piss take. The song comes from a movie of 40s, 50s saying called it's when women would dye their hair in their own sink, and it's called "I Died by Their Own Hands," and the colour was called Suicide Blonde.
5: Oh, I get it.
4: It's funny, people really get so literal, and they, in a way, it's a little cheeky, of course, and I don't, you know, I'm not trying to play with people, but, you know, Suicide Blonde is a colour of hair, and it's really a song about, you know, this woman dyeing her hair and taking on this role, and whether it, you know, and people think she's vulnerable, or is she vulnerable, and or anybody taking on something, you know, it's camouflage. We all use camouflages in certain ways, and it's about that. It's a story, you know, and it's certainly not about someone killing themselves. And do not do this at home, kids. What does rock and roll mean? And we all know what the slang came from. We've been saying rock and roll for years and years. You know, innuendo is the backbone of rock and roll. And suddenly, because if some people start coming out and being a little bit more obvious about it, which they do lack imagination, if you ask me. I love innuendo. I think it's much more fun, you know. But just with some people are starting to come out and tell it like it is, everybody's going, whoa. This little cut's a bit fine to the bone. And it's going to upset some sensibilities. But rock and roll's always upset people's sensibilities. You weren't allowed to watch Elvis's pelvis once upon a time. I'm not interested in upsetting lots of people. I don't think the band is, you know.
5: No, actually.
4: But I'm not interested in curtailing my creativity either. I'm not going to ever do that. Somebody did say, let's change the lyrics to the song, to Suicide Blonde. And I would rather not have recorded it, you know.
0: We'll play Suicide Blonde for you in a couple of minutes. But first up, from their number one album in 1990, here's Bitter Tears from X. It's our classic album Double on This Week in Music.

0: This week in music, there's a couple of tracks from X, from INXS. The album came out this week in 1990 with Suicide Blonde and Bitter Tears. It's our classic album double. Jason Staveley here, checking everybody on our birthday list next.
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0: Happy birthday to Faith Hill. This kiss. Don Felder, formerly of the Eagles. Liam Gallagher. David Coverdale. Happy birthday, Nick Cave. On the second day I brought her a flower. Amy Shepherd. Julio Iglesias has been celebrating this week. As has Bruce Springsteen. Will Smith. Happy birthday, Teddy Swims. Brian Ferry. Look out, Sean Cassidy is on the birthday list. Avril Lavigne. Corinne Drury from Swing Out Sister. Happy birthday, Tony Basil. Concrete Blonde's Johnette Napolitano. Cecil Womack. Tracy Thorne from Everything But The Girl. Randy Backman will be joining me in a couple of weeks for a chat. And Joan Jett has also been celebrating. Here's I Love Rock and Roll on This Week in Music.

0: It's Bryan Adams on This Week in Music. This week in 1991, he made British chart history with Everything I Do It For You, which had its 12th consecutive week as the UK number one hit single. It would actually stay on top of the chart in the UK for 16 weeks without a break, 11 weeks here at number one in Australia. Now, coming up next weekend, John Farnham will be our feature artist as we celebrate the 40th anniversary of Whispering Jack. We're going to talk with Tim Booth, the lead singer from British band James. The Aussie Top 5 recap comes to us from September 29th, 1980. And Odyssey number 5 from Powderfinger is our classic album double. That's all next weekend. Enjoy what's left of this one and thank you for listening.
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3: 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Yeah. 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
2: 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All right, we'll be back very shortly, Early Birds. 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
1: The perception to some people this morning following this announcement is that it's politically motivated, selecting a location in a Labor electorate versus a CLP electorate in Kerama and Malak.
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1: Hey, it's Duffy. 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And on next week's show, Dan is back. 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
11: Well, it is Friday morning. It is time for the week that was. And joining us live in the studio today, we have got the Minister for Education and Training, Joe Hersey. Good morning to you.
12: Good morning, Katie, and good morning, listeners.
11: Lovely to have you in the studio. We've got Kathleen Gazzola as well, our executive producer. Good morning, Kat.
13: Good morning.
11: And on the line from Catherine, we've got the opposition leader, Selena Yubo. Good morning.
14: Good morning, Katie, and happy Friday to everybody.
11: Happy Friday. I tell you what, I don't know whether anybody else experienced this overnight, but a power outage in Stewart Park, Perrap, the city, Fanny Bay. If you were impacted, love to hear from you this morning. Send us a text message. Had a bit of a disrupted sleep, but I will soldier on after the power outage. But I dare say quite a large number of people were impacted, and it was for about an hour overnight. Power and Water saying on the phone line overnight that they had some kind of fault, so hopefully it's nothing larger with the system, and it was just a fault that was able to be sorted out quite quickly. Now, just some other quick breaking news. We know the Northern Territory Police have arrested a 17-year-old who allegedly escaped from the Holtz Youth Detention Centre on Wednesday evening. So just after 6:30, we reported that this youth had allegedly escaped from that custody while remanded and fled into nearby bushland. Strike Force Trident, the dog operations, General Duties, they ended up Well, catching this bloke, he'd evaded police and travelled to Wadi. So fortunately, they were able to recapture that young man. Now, let's get into some of the issues of the week. There has certainly been a lot happening, and well, we kick the week off with some pretty terrible findings. We know that two patients who collapsed and then waited on the floor for up to 6 hours for an ambulance to arrive in Darwin died partly due to those long wait times. That is what the coroner has determined. So it was reported over the course of the weekend that the Northern Territory coroner, Elizabeth Armitage, released her findings last Friday into the deaths of three patients. They were aged 75 to 89 years old. They died in January and February this year after experiencing long ambulance wait times due to soaring demand. We know the coroner found a delay in treatment for two of the patients was determined to be a factor that contributed to their death by the forensic pathologist. Now, we spoke to St John, to the CEO, Abigail Truen, earlier in the week, and certainly talked more about the need, and we have on numerous occasions, the need for really more ambulances on our roads, the need for the contract for this service to be finalised. But I really do want to point out, I mean, the fact here in the Northern Territory at the moment, the you know, you want to be able to age in the Territory and know that should something go wrong, that you are able to get the healthcare, you are able to get the treatment that is required. And we know that St John do an incredible job under what can be really difficult circumstances. But, you know, if you've got ageing family members or you're ageing yourself and you're thinking, should I fall and nobody be able to come out to me for several hours, and then, heaven forbid, you know, you wind up deteriorating and passing away, as has happened with these two people. It is utterly heartbreaking stuff.
12: Yeah, I think, Katie, I think that is absolutely tragic circumstances there. And, you know, acknowledge and sincere, you know, sympathy and condolences to those families. And I do think the paramedics every day are out there working hard and doing a fantastic job. And this just leads on to, you know, I think, you know, St John's this year got an extra $10 million in their budget. There are also negotiations going on at the moment. But this, St John's have actually been on rolling contracts since 2016. So, you know, that back then, in 2023, they were funded under Labor $36.1 million. This year, they have had $68 million. And obviously, these negotiations need to be, you know, finalised, and that work is being done at the moment. There's certainly, you know, detailed ongoing negotiations with St John's. And as, you know, we've said, we want to deliver a new contract by the end of the year, and that work is ongoing. And I think it's really important to make sure that they get a contract to be able to deliver the services that they need.
11: Well, it's absolutely essential. And, you know, as our population ages as well, you want to make sure that people are able to stay here in the Northern Territory as they age and not fear that should something go wrong, they're not going to be able to get the care or the treatment that they need. And that's not only talking about this situation, and we'll delve a little bit more into aged care beds in a little while. But I mean, Kathleen, it's something that, you know, people are really concerned about the situation with St John. It's not only these two patients who then had passed away, and we know that those long wait times had contributed, but we've heard plenty of stories on our phone lines about people, you know, when someone's injured, they're maybe not able to get out there. And it's certainly not a criticism of St John, but it's a criticism of the fact that they need to be funded adequately.
13: Yeah, 100%. I mean, it is a crazy situation that for 5 years they've been on rolling contracts. I mean, how can you operate a business like this in that situation in the first point, when we've heard demand has exponentially increased over the last 5 years? So it's sort of like, how was that justifiable over that time? But also, I can't understand, and I'm not privy to, obviously, the discussions and negotiations and how a contract like this works. But, I mean, St John's has been operating in the Northern Territory for, what is it, 50 years or something? So,
11: yeah, like, since Cyclone Tracy.
13: How can this contract take so long to set in as well? Like, it's crazy. This happened, these deaths, unfortunately, happened in January, and we still haven't got this contract reached. Like, it's hard to even wrap your head around
11: needed,
13: as well.
11: Yeah, needed to happen yesterday, didn't it, Selena?
15: Yeah, Katie, you know, firstly, of course, the families who've been affected by, you know, the devastating loss of their loved ones, thinking of them, of course, and those paramedics and the call takers and all of those health workers who are first responders and for every single day the work that they do, and acknowledging that they are under enormous pressure. Mm. And, I mean, I think the really key thing here too, Katie, is that St John's themselves has acknowledged that funding does not fix a system-wide problem when we're talking about wait times and capacity issues. So I think that, you know, people are waiting for this contract to land, and that's going to be critical to see what happens over the next 5 years. But there needs to be some stronger points that the CLP can point to say that this is what we're doing in the interim while we're finalising that contract. We just don't hear that language from them. It's wait, wait, wait, and we're doing the job, but no, we're not actually going to do anything in the interim.
11: So you don't think that $10 million was enough? Like, you don't think that stopgap that was provided, that $10 million to try and assist them, you don't think that was enough?
15: I think it was a stopgap, but I also think that if St John's is saying themselves, Katie, that, you know, funding isn't just the only issue, then I think the government needs to listen.
11: Yeah, certainly take that on board, you know, that there are other elements to this. But what we did certainly hear really loudly and clearly as well from Abigail Truin, the CEO, is that comparatively to a location like Cairns, we've got so many less, you know, ambulances on the road. And when you, you know, when you think about that, and then you think about the fact that our paramedics are then ramped at the hospital for extended periods of time because our hospital's under so much stress, I just feel like at the moment this health issue is the biggest issue that we've got.
13: Absolutely. I mean, without a doubt, at the moment, health is going to be the biggest issue at the next election in 2 years' time, because let's face it, it is such a complex area that does require a lot of looking and funding at, and it's unfortunate for the CLP that they've landed in this situation, but they're the ones that are tasked with fixing it. When you're in government, you have to deal with it, regardless of it being an issue from 2 decades ago.
12: And I think also, let's be very clear that we are still underfunded, and maybe, Selena, you can talk to your mates in Canberra about this and advocate for the territory as also one of the previous health ministers in the previous Labor government, but we are still underfunded $200 million from the federal government, and that, you know, as you said, Katie, we will talk about that further on, you know, in our discussions. But, you know, on any given day, there is pressures in health, extra funding. We're still waiting for aged care facility. You know, this is, we are absolutely making sure that by the end of the year, this contract will be, you know, finalised, but also we want to deliver funding certainty for the ambulance and make sure that...
11: Does that include like a boost in the actual funding that they get, Jo? Like, are they going to be funded adequately and year on year?
12: I think that's what the negotiations are going to be around, to make sure that they are adequately funded. Mm. As I said, you know, we've already given them an extra $10 million this year, but, you know, they need to have a contract. They haven't had a contract since 2016, and they need to make sure that they are funded correctly and for what they need. I think at the moment,
13: it's going to have to be an increase, surely. Because if you compare Cairns, that has, what was it, 15 ambulances for their population, and we regularly get compared to Cairns as a similar
11: jurisdiction,
13: then we've only got five.
11: Yeah, it's pretty
12: wild. I just want to point out too, you know, like in 2023, they were funded $36.1 million under Labor. We have this year funded them $68 million. So that's a considerable uplift in their funding.
13: Which needs to be
12: more stability for their contract ongoing.
11: Well, and I touched on this a moment ago. We also know one of the things that we have spoken about at length when we talk about this discussion in terms of, you know, the ambulances and being able to get patients into Royal Darwin or whichever hospital it may be, that we have also still got a number of beds that are being taken by aged care patients. And absolutely, 80 of them, yes. And absolutely, they need somewhere to go. And if the only place to go is one of our major hospitals, then that is where they need to be. However, we are still waiting for this aged care facility that has been announced. The funding has been announced. The provider has been announced. Now, we sought out we actually sought an interview with the Federal Aged Care Minister, Sam Ray, earlier in the week. That was knocked back, but they did provide a statement and said, we know this project is important to many older people and their families in the Northern Territory, and we'll have more to say soon. While projects this complex can't come to life overnight, we're working closely and cooperatively with all involved to move as quickly as possible. The Albanese government's working closely with AusCare and the Northern Territory government to progress this project as a matter of priority. The work currently being done is essential to ensure that we help to establish a viable, high-quality development that can meet Darwin's long-term aged care needs. Now, he goes on to say, this is a large and complex development in a challenging construction environment, and the project continues to progress through the usual channels as we work through the application and planning phase. The proposed use of the Northern Territory government-owned land near Palmerston Regional Hospital also requires careful coordination across land, design, infrastructure, approvals, costings and delivery arrangements. Now, I understand that it takes time and it takes a lot of work to get a project off the ground, but this doesn't even take into consideration the amount of time that it's going to take to construct. I mean, Selena, we've been talking about this since, I believe, since Filesy was the health minister.
13: Absolutely.
15: Yeah, Katie, and I think that's where, when we talk about that planning for health infrastructure, and I don't want to sort of always kind of repeat this, but I think it is so important for people to understand. It does take time. It's frustrating. It takes time. It takes sometimes years, and it just drives people crazy to see that. But the planning, when it is done, you know, the land servicing for that parcel of land was done years ago when we were in government, when Labor was in, to have that land serviced, to have it ready to go. Obviously, now that the provider, you know, years later, provider's been announced, it's great, but getting it built and then having it running and established from the year of concept to the year of reality, which we're still not at, is very frustrating. And in the meantime, we have senior Territorians who are in a bit of limbo, their families or their carers, their friends and their colleagues, worried about what the future will look like in the medium and the long term for those senior Territorians is quite distressing. And I actually have a very close family friend who's in the Palmerston Hospital, in one of those wards, who's in that bit of limbo at the moment. And yep. it is quite sad, it is quite heartbreaking, but there has to be that push in the plan. And this is obviously federal Labor government as well as the CLPNT government. So I think ultimately people just want to see that aged care facility built and opened up, operating, so it can give those senior Territorians dignity and that they can get access to those wraparound services. Some of those people don't have family members, Katie. Yeah. That's probably the most heartbreaking story of all of that. Mm. Those who do have family members, they're also waiting in limbo. So I'm thinking of all of those people. But when we have those decisions that are made and they take years and years and years, it is frustrating, it is distressing. But if we can get that on the ground, then I don't care who bloody opens the ribbon, as long as we have Territorians who are senior, can have that dignity and be looked after in the aged care facility.
11: Look, the thing I worry about, though, is the longer we take here, and I get it that extensive planning is required. You can't get a big project out of the ground, you know, without planning extensively. But the thing I worry about is the longer you wait, the higher those construction costs go up. Mm. So are we going to wind up in a situation where we need more money, it takes forever, and is it going to be viable, economically viable, you know, for the operator? It needs to happen, and it needs to happen
15: and
11: quickly.
15: And also, Katie, the workforce, like, are we, you know, Joe's the education training minister, are we seeing simultaneous work in the education and training space to make sure we've got more local aged care workers? Are we going to be making sure we can rely on some of those skilled migrants who come into the Northern Territory to help deliver that really important aged and disability care services? So it would be interesting to hear from Joe if that piece of work is happening, and if not, could we start to see it happen so we can be ready to go once that aged care facility is open?
12: I can absolutely guarantee you, Selena, that work is absolutely happening. As the Minister for Education and Training, we've got a skills plan which we're announcing very soon, and that is about strengthening through schools, through those pathways into employment, getting more tradies on the ground, you know, as well as kids wanting to go into higher ed and that as well. But there is a huge, you know, piece working in that training sector at the moment. But, you know, this aged care issue that we have has been obviously around, and as you said, this goes back to Natasha Files. Selena was health minister. It's been going on for a very, very long time. We all need to be advocating to the federal government, both sides of government, because the land's there. You know, there's been the commitment for this 120 aged care facility at Palmerston, waiting for the provider. You know, as I said, the land's available. Let's get on with building it, because every single day there's 80 people on average in hospital taking up beds that should be in an aged care facility that then... there's no beds for people that need to go into, you know, into hospital for other issues. You know, there was a ward opened up last week that alleviates some pressure. But we, you know, we need to, aged care people need to be in a facility that is fit for purpose for them.
11: Yeah.
12: And to give them the dignity to, you know, live a fitful life.
11: Well, and look, one of the other elements of this discussion throughout this week has been the fact that, well, COTA, they've sent an open letter to the Northern Territory's elected representatives calling on them to stand up for older Territorians who are facing growing pressure from the cost of private health insurance and rising out-of-pocket health costs. Now, we spoke to Sue Shearer from the Council of the Aging earlier in the week, and she did not mince her words. They are unhappy about the fact that these insurance premiums essentially are going to be, you know, it's going to be changing, and it's going to mean that this rebate that they've been getting is cut, and they are not happy about it. And there are a lot of older Territorians wondering whether it's worth their while, you know, continuing with that private health coverage. But if they don't, then it's additional strain on the public health system.
13: Yeah, well, exactly. Then they're into Royal Darwin Hospital. That's double or triple bunking. They've got private health so that they can access the private hospital, which would be a bit more comfortable for them if they were having a longer period stay. I mean, you know, as you said, this has been going on for years and years. And yes, these things do take extra planning, but this is what people hate when an issue like this that is so important does get politicised from both levels of government. Obviously, when Labor were in power, we had a coalition federal government and, you know, there's always the to-ing and fro-ing in that sense, and now it's flipped on this, and then each side can blame the other for not continuing on or providing whatever documentation and all the rest of it, and people just get absolutely sick of it.
11: They get furious.
13: So it feels like there isn't enough urgency getting this up off the ground.
11: Look, it needs to happen. It needs to happen quickly, and there's no doubt about that. Just before we do take a quick break, I want to mention that that it is certainly the Health Department have confirmed this morning that the maternity ward at Royal Darwin Hospital is moving to a temporary new home as that much-anticipated $500,000 overhaul begins on the ward's faulty air conditioner. That, well, to begin with, we were told it wasn't faulty, but it certainly bloody was.
15: We were
11: that's
15: told
11: for sure.
15: By this. Yes, exactly, Katie. We were told by Steve Edgington, the health minister, the aircon's fine, it's working well, and, you know, the pregnant women who are having babies in the Darwin Royal Hospital are not to be believed. So there you go. Thank goodness it's being done now, and it's going to make a huge difference to our new babies and our families and our staff who are working in maternity in Darwin. So thank goodness it's happening months and months and months after we asked the question to the health minister, but thankfully the truth has prevailed and now that work's happening.
11: Yeah, and you know what, that's the main thing. We've got to make sure that it gets sorted. I understand that it's a very old building. Nobody expects that there's going to be no issues within that building because it is old and it's not fit for purpose. And I understand then that's part of the discussion about planning for the aged care facility, making sure that it is. But, you know, nonetheless, you've got to make sure that it is still up to a standard that, you know, that people deserve. It's not even an expectation so much, but it's like you'd be able to birth in the aircon.
12: Mm. And I think also that's really important about the infrastructure work that Chris Hoskins is actually doing right across the territory to, you know, just see what needs happening, and there is a plan that is being worked on at the moment for, because it's not only health infrastructure. If I want to talk about aging facilities, it's schools, it's everything, you know, from self-government. It's been a long time since there's been infrastructure upgrades across many things. And I think, you know, there's not been money spent upgrading infrastructure for a very, very long time, and it's really important work that Chris is doing right across the health sector with those infrastructure needs.
11: Well, look, we're going to take a really quick break. When we come back, I want to change pace a little bit and talk about these concerns that tourism operators and, well, the industry are raising about these proposed federal government cuts to longer stay tourist and working holiday visas. We'll talk more about that in just a couple of moments.
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11: You are listening to Mix 104.9's 360. If you've just joined us this morning, on the line from Catherine, we've got Selena Yubo, we've got Kathleen Gazzola, my executive producer, and we've also got Joe Hersey, the Minister for Education and Training. Now, there's been a lot happening throughout this week. I say that every week because it never ends for us, does it,
16: no,
11: Kathleen?
16: No, it doesn't.
11: There's no shortage of things. Exactly. There's no shortage of things to talk about. And, well, look, the new cities making headlines around the Northern Territory, and we spoke very extensively about this yesterday, is the fact that there is some real concern from tourism operators and industry in relation to the federal government's proposed cuts to longer stay tourists and working holiday visas, and that they could hurt the Northern Territory economy. So we're talking here about backpackers, people that come to the Northern Territory for a while. They may work in our bars, our pubs, you know, our restaurants, work picking mangoes and doing jobs like that. Anyway, Western Australia's Tourism Council, and really the Northern Territory's top-end tourism, etc., are all quite concerned now about the fact that they're saying that backpackers are critical to regional tourism, with many needing more than 12 months to travel across Australia, and they're campaigning to retain the number and the length of stay of the visas. Now, I get it that nationally there's discussion at the moment about migration and the number of people coming to Australia, moving here, and, you know, people really needing homes, and there not being enough, you know, homes for Aussies, etc. But we are talking about workforce, mm-hmm. and it's going to have a big impact on us.
13: I mean, yet again, it's Southern Australia looking at, you know, an overall picture and not considering what everyone else is impacted rather than them, 100%. Just them. You know, backpackers will go to these major centres of Sydney and Melbourne and so on because it's, you know, that's the Tourism Australia thing, right? So they go there, and then if these visas get cut, they'll have to ship off home. After they've spent those time in those major centres, then they then move into the regional areas. WA initially kicked off a petition urgently requesting a review of this proposed change, and the Northern Territory is in a very similar position. It is going to absolutely decimate the hospitality industry. Those tourism backpackers also then move into the tourism operator situation.
11: Yep.
13: Picking, we already spoke to NT Farmers, Andrew Bourne, last week when this was initially, I think, kind of
11: flagged,
13: touched on. You know, it is just crazy that this is even a consideration. It's tinkering around the edges of this whole migration issue. The backpackers are not the ones that are taking up the issues in the housing sector. Actually do the hard work, Federal Minister, and look at the proper issue, not what's going to then damage the economy more broadly.
11: Well, look, Luke Gosling has issued a statement to us and said, I've been speaking with relevant ministerial colleagues about the concerns being raised by the tourism sector. I'll continue advocating for the territory and making sure our workforce and tourism needs are understood and supported. Selena, I mean, he's going to have to really push for us here, isn't he?
15: Yeah, Katie, and this is one thing that, you know, happy to support Luke and advocate for, because this is one area where, interestingly, we're on the same page, Territory Labor and the CLP, around making sure we have migrant workers here in the Northern Territory and understanding the ebbs and flows of our tourism season, our agricultural businesses who heavily rely on those seasonal workers, some of those federal initiatives that are already in place with the PALM scheme, etc. I'm in Canberra next week, Katie, and this is something I'm going to raise directly with Don Farrell in his portfolio. So this is something I think, again, the rest of Australia may have a certain view on numbers and population, but the Northern Territory, we really do need to be treated in a different way because we heavily rely on those workers. And in my own electorate of Arnhem, I know that some of my small businesses, particularly those in relying on tourism, really rely on those seasonal workers, and spoke to me about this just last week in one of my patches as well, Katie. So this is really a concern for the Northern Territory if it is to happen. Obviously, it's sort of been flagged. There's been no formal changes and whatnot, but the Northern Territory definitely needs to be treated in a unique way for this. So I'm happy to join forces, you know, if the CLP is on that same page, supporting Luke and his advocacy as well, to make sure that the Northern Territory is looked at separately, and that we can have, if this is to go ahead, it's not confirmed yet, but if there are any changes, that It doesn't affect our businesses and our family, our small and medium family businesses really 100%. Rely on those holiday workers.
11: It cannot happen. I mean, I'm pleased to hear that, you know, that you're prepared to work with the CLP. And, Joe, no doubt this is something that you guys are going to be pushing hard to not have come into effect for the Northern Territory as well.
12: Absolutely. And it's great to hear, Selena, that when you're in Canberra, you'll be advocating for that. I mean, whether I support Luke Gosling or not's another thing, but he absolutely needs to advocate very strongly for the Northern Territory. I mean, years ago...
15: And so does the CLP government, Joe. So hopefully you get on the train with your portfolio and start humbugging the ministers responsible in your federal portfolios as well. That would be helpful too, because you're in government.
12: Yes, exactly, and we have been. But this is, you know, as Kathleen said before, we are not Sydney or Melbourne. We are very different up here. Mm. I know when I go to federal ministers' meetings, every time I'm in front of them, I say it is very different here in the Northern Territory, whether that be with tourism, whether it be with visas, whether it be with education. It is a very different model up here, and we need to make sure that Canberra understand that our situation is very different. When we lived on the farm years ago, we relied on backpackers coming and working on that farm, you know, and the agricultural industry and tourism industry need these people.
11: Yeah, like I just don't understand why these discussions, and I understand that this policy has not been implemented yet, or this change has not been implemented yet, but I just don't understand why these discussions are not had before you go down this path. Like actually speak to those sectors, to those industries, to those regions that are going to be most heavily hit. Like I think surely if Albo actually spoke to Luke Gosling and said, hey mate, do you reckon this is going to have an impact? I've no doubt that Luke would say, well yeah, it is actually going to have a big impact. Or if he spoke to Marion Scrimgeour, if he spoke to any of his elected members in those regions that are going to be hit, that they would actually say, oh, we might need to rethink this for the regions.
13: Yeah, so what's already happened is that they've slowed the visa processing from less than a day to several months and introduced a ballot system from some countries, which include China, Vietnam, India, and they've paused new applications from 24 to 29 countries and doubled the price of visas up to $1,000.
11: So you're already making it hard.
13: So, yeah, these are proposed changes of caps on the visa, reducing the length of visa to 6 months from 12 months, removing the access to second, third W8M visas. So, yeah, there are a few extra changes coming into effect. And, yeah, we're still waiting to hear from the federal government as to their entire change to the system.
11: Look, we are going to take a quick break. When we come back, the Northern Territory Police Commissioner has literally just issued a statement saying that he acknowledges the findings which have been handed down today by the coroner regarding the death of Senior Constable First Class Michael Dutrom. I don't have the details of those coronial findings, but we might try and have a little look into if there is some of that info there and discuss further. But there is certainly a lot on the agenda this morning, so we'd love to hear from you. If you've got something on your mind, feel free to send us a message or give us a call. Well, if you're going to give us a call, wait till after 10 o'clock once Kathleen's finished her news. But send us a message 0499 711 360.
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2: You are listening to Mix 1049's 360. Now, if you've just joined us in the studio this morning, we've got Minister for Education and Training, Joe Hersey. We've got Kathleen Gazzola. And on the line, we've got the opposition leader, Selena Yubo. Now, we have just received a statement from the Northern Territory Police Commissioner saying that the Northern Territory Police Force acknowledges the findings handed down today by the coroner regarding the death of Senior Constable First Class Michael Dutram. Commissioner Martin Dole, APM, said the organisation's thoughts remain with Constable Dutram's family, friends and colleagues, and says this has been a long and difficult process for those closest to Michael and our thoughts remain with them today. The Commissioner also acknowledged that many current and former members of the Northern Territory Police Force who have been affected by Constable Dutram's death and the subsequent coronial process. Now, Kathleen, I know that you're just having a look through those findings at the moment. What can you tell us?
3: So obviously, just to give a bit of background, Michael Dutram was one of three officers who sadly took their own life in 2022. And throughout his career, he'd faced several traumas, including attempting to rescue a driver from a burning car as a young constable, intense scrutiny over his role in the arrest and allegations as well while he was serving. So the coronial inquest was looking into the pressures that he faced and the treatment that he specifically received. Mm-hmm. The inquiry heard he had taken personal leave from his posting as one of two officers while serving in Kintore, a remote Central Australia community, where he described feeling like he was constantly on call and sleeping just a few hours per night. So the inquiry looked into all the things that he'd suffered or experienced during his career and what kind of assistance he either got or should have gotten while he was in a struggling state, because his family did tell the inquiry that they really noticed a change in him prior to taking his own life. So going through the findings of, yep, of the coroner, there will be several recommendations in terms of what suggestions his family want to be incorporated into assisting other officers. Mm-hmm. Just quickly, I did see that the coroner, with consultation with his family, yep, some suggestions that they want taken up, and perhaps sharing Michael's story during training of young constables in terms of understanding the pressures that they're going to face. So there will be extensive findings within the inquiry the coroner has given in terms of improving the well-being and looking after our frontline police officers, which there has already, you know, rightly so, been some work already done by the NT Police Force. Yeah. And I think that's one of the things that Commissioner Martin Dole has endeavoured to take on once he took on that role.
2: Yeah, and he certainly said that in this statement, which I'll take us through. But I do just want to acknowledge how, like, that's really brave and really beautiful of his family to want his story to be shared.
3: Was one thing that the coroner suggested. That, yep, sharing his story, yep, could assist as, yeah, long as the family were open to it, of course, yeah.
2: Well, gee, I mean, your heart breaks for them.
3: Absolutely.
2: It breaks for every police officer this morning listening to that, who he was friends with, who he worked with. You know, our police do such an incredible job under what can be such incredibly difficult circumstances.
3: Absolutely.
2: And, sometimes people feel like they can sort of use them as a bit of a punching bag in different ways when they get annoyed about something or have a crack, you know, that something may not be working exactly the way that they think it should be within the police force. And I get that. You know, every job, all of us are open to scrutiny at different times, but our police do a really difficult, difficult job.
3: And we know that out in those remote communities, there is only one, two, three, several police officers who, yep, aren't just serving as the police role. They play so many different roles within that community as
2: That's
3: well.
2: That's right. That's exactly right. Now, Commissioner Martin Dole has said that the well-being of employees remains a priority. He said in the lead up to the release of the findings, "We have put support measures in place for our employees and encouraged anyone who may be affected to access those services." He said additional well-being resources have also been made available to support our people during this period, and we recognise that today's findings may be difficult for current and former employees, particularly those who knew Michael personally.

0: personally or who were directly affected by the events surrounding his death. The Northern Territory Police Force are going to consider the coroner's findings and any recommendations arising from the inquest. Commissioner Dole saying we will take the time necessary to review those findings properly and determine any actions arising through our established governance process. Joe, I know you and Selena are literally just hearing this for the first time, but I think we can all agree it's so incredibly important to make sure that our police officers have the support that they need.
1: Absolutely. And, you know, as I just said when we were off air before, I talk to people about looking after your mental health every day. And I think, you know, there's been a lot of work done in this area with the police force. But, you know, my heart goes out to his family and how difficult that would have been, you know, to relive all of that. And I think, as you said, the police do an absolutely incredible job each and every day. And I know that there's people out there that will knock them every now and then, but they really do a fantastic job each and every day on the front line when they put on their uniform and walk out that door to go to work. They do not know what they are facing.
0: No, they really don't. It's a tough job, isn't it, Selena?
2: Yeah, Katie, I had the honour of meeting some of Constable Dootram's family members just briefly last year, and they really wanted to provide that support around what can be done to improve mental health and wellbeing support for those who are in uniform, but also those ancillary positions who do the support, you know, the call takers who are in the emergency call centres and those who are supporting from the back as much as those who are in the front line and serving in uniform. So I think the bigger conversation and having the awareness has definitely changed over the year. Over the years, mental health and wellbeing should not ever be a shame job. It should always be front and centre in all positions, but particularly those who are in our frontline services to get that extra support. So I think there could be some more mechanisms put in place to support, and that's obviously kind of what I've got from a bit of the statement from Police Commissioner just put out today. But having, I think there was a specific wellbeing unit that was being developed within the police force, so it'd be good to hear kind of where that's at, what could be boosted, what's happening that could be tailored to those particularly remote and regional police officers as much as our urban police officers as well. So I think more and more people talking about it is a positive. Always sad when it's come from something so tragic.
0: Yeah, I agree. Look, we are going to take a quick break. 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It is the week that was, and well, there's a by-election this weekend, but there's also some rumours going around about Jacinta Price. So we've got a bit to discuss still. Plenty more coming your way right here on The Week That Was.
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0: You are listening to Mix 1049's 360. And look, there's been a lot happening this week. As I say, there always is. If you've just joined us in the studio, we have indeed got Joe Hersey, the Minister for Education and Training. We have got Selena Yubo on the line in Katherine, and we've got Kathleen Gazzola. Now, before we talk about the Mulca by-election and also these rumours around Jacinta Namba-Jimpa-Price, Joe, I do just want to quickly ask you, unions are warning the Territory Government's plan to remove mandatory teacher representation from the Teacher Registration Board could open the door to political interference and lower professional standards. So more than 900 people have signed this petition calling for the legislation to be withdrawn. Is this going to mean that we don't have teachers, principals, parents on the Teacher Registration Board?
1: No, so I just wanted to clarify, Katie, on that. There will be a couple of amendments to Clause 6, first of all, to say that the Minister must have regard to the need for the Board to have an appropriate balance of skills and expertise. And there'll also be an amendment to Clause 28, which means the Board can delegate its powers and functions except those relating to disciplinary action, proceedings and teacher registration. But in Clause 6, and I think maybe, you know, I haven't, the Brian from the union hasn't reached out or anything, and I said to him, you know, if he wants to give me a call, feel free, because I don't think people have read the bill, you know, in its entirety.
0: So you're saying there will be, you will have teacher, principal, parent on that board?
1: Absolutely, because Clause 6, number 2 states, a person appointed as a member must have the professional skills and expertise in one or more of the following areas. Education system, that could be a teacher. School and student performance, that's fairly self-explanatory. Teaching and learning practices, workforce development, law or regulatory practices, corporate governance and any other skills or experience.
8: But I mean, those three aren't specifically related to schools though.
1: No, but this came about by joining TRB and NT Boss together for creating efficiencies. All boards were looked at when we came into government, and TRB will still be doing the registering of teachers and things like that. But this just means that you have a stronger skills-based board. And I said the other day, skills, I'm not talking about, you know, vet and training and things like that. I'm talking about, you know, there'll be somebody with strong governance, somebody with maybe a law degree. You still want that teacher representation. You know, that people can, education department will put it out. People can apply to be on the board.
0: So what's the reason for the change? Like, if it's not broken, what are you trying to fix?
1: Well,
8: good question. Save money.
1: The thing is, it was about creating efficiencies. So one board
2: saving
1: had
2: money.
1: 11. Selena, we were left with a nearly $11 billion debt. There's not
0: paid?
1: A finite
2: but
1: amount
2: Joe,
1: of money.
2: But the functions of the board of studies and the teacher registration board are clearly very different. So merging them together, one, doesn't make sense. Two, will create more inefficiencies because you've got multiple functions of both of those two separate entities then mixed all in and together, and then making a change that the union, the experts who cover the whole of the Northern Territory when it comes to education, and ignoring what they are asking for, those clear guarantees that there will be teachers, parents, those with diverse education experience, like in a remote sense, are removed from the current legislation. When there has been no one who has called for that, why are you doing it?
1: There has not been anyone that hasn't called for it. When we first got in, there were people from the registration board.
9: Why are you making the change?
1: You know, they were ringing up in tears because they couldn't actually get their registration board. Tranche one actually changed that.
9: So you removed teachers from the teacher registration board, the one professional body.
1: No, that's not correct. That is not correct, Selena.
9: It's not diluted by having less professionals, making sure that teachers are the highest quality possible in the Northern Territory. Don't our students and our families deserve that?
0: Are we going to end up in a situation, Joe, where some people are getting the tick off to be teachers that aren't fully qualified? Because that was the concern that was raised.
1: Absolutely not. Okay.
0: So I guess the issue I always have, or the worry I always have when legislation changes like this is, you know, some may say, okay, it's all fine and good while Joe Hersey's the Education Minister, because I feel like she's going to be fair and equitable in terms of who she puts on that board or who she approves. But what happens if you get some tyrant that's on there that goes, oh, well, the legislation means that I can tick off whoever I want?
1: But this is a statutory board.
9: Exactly,
1: a statutory
9: Katie.
1: Board right across Australia is the thing is that it would be that the minister appoint the chair of that board. What we are saying in clause 6.2 is that those professional skills and expertise in those areas that I read out before still are all covered. So you can get the teacher that's applying to be on the board, you can get the principal that's applying to be on the board. There'll be a number of people that will apply to be on the board, but there will
0: but
1: be a skill set.
0: But they could get picked out by a lawyer
1: it.
0: Or somebody exactly. else instead.
8: Yes,
0: but
8: as long as those skills are considered.
9: Exactly.
8: It's taking away the mandatory of a teacher or a principal
9: well
8: or family on there, isn't
9: in
8: it?
9: Place.
1: It is. A person appointed as a member must have the professional skills and expertise. And I went over this the other day. Education system. You must... That clearly...
9: But
1: I mean, have an education
9: it's
1: system
9: already,
1: is a
9: it's
1: teacher.
9: Working effectively.
1: So
9: why
1: the thing
9: change
1: is, it
9: what,
1: wasn't working effectively, Selena.
9: Well,
1: so it
9: look,
1: is about
9: so you're
1: creating
9: that the
1: efficiencies.
9: The people who are on the board, because of their profession and the mandated guarantee that we have teachers and principals and those who are working on the ground and in the field, is not working. So their advice to the board, their professionalism in providing independent advice in that process for teacher registration, is not working. Is that what you're saying?
1: No, that's not what I'm saying at all. We are creating efficiencies by bringing these two boards together, and there will absolutely be strengthening of skills in this area.
0: Look,
1: you don't need two really large boards.
9: But they do two different things, Joe.
0: Well, look,
9: completely different focuses.
0: We are going to have to just take a change of pace for about 2 minutes. That's all we've got left. Because Joe, I want to ask you first off. Is Senator Jacinta Namba-Jimpa-Price considering a tilt at a Queensland lower house seat at the next federal election? That is what the Australian's reporting today.
1: I did read that, Katie, and we have annual conference this weekend. I will see Senator Price and I will absolutely ask the question. I think it is just, you know, every now and then there's all these rumours that come out. I think it is absolutely rumours and scuttlebutt out there. I do not believe that there is any truth in it, but I shall ask the question this weekend.
0: Well, and I think she'd said no.
1: She's a strong advocate that she's not going to.
0: But it's, you know, when there's smoke, there's fire sometimes, isn't there, Kathleen? I don't know.
8: It's sort of like it's got to come from somewhere right? You don't just pull it out of anywhere.
0: And you never know. Although one thing, I'll say where there's smoke, there's fire. However, in politics, how many rumours have you heard over the years? I've certainly heard a lot.
1: There's plenty of smoke.
0: Well, yeah. Hey, but before we all go, Selena, of course, the Mulca by-election this weekend. How's it looking out there? I mean, there's an independent, of course, and an ALP candidate. I know some people a bit dirty at the CLP, Joe, for not running anyone.
1: Look, I think under the circumstances, there's certainly been a lot of work by the Chief Minister and Ollie Carson out there with Ruatinga and Gumaj to, you know, on the work of Nhulunbuy moving forward out of there. And, I wish both those people the best for the election tomorrow. You're obviously heading out there, Selena, are you?
9: I'll be in Nhulunbuy tomorrow for the end of the by-election, definitely. But it is a huge slap in the face, Katie, that the CLP, the sitting government, does not care about the East Arnhem region, particularly with such a critical time for the transition for Nhulunbuy. So I think that's definitely going to change quite a lot of views of the CLP government if they think they're doing enough work. That's definitely not what
1: there is a lot of work happening out there, Selena, and I don't really think
9: not running a candidate in a by-election is a absolutely honest way of showing you don't care about a region or a town.
8: Well, I mean, I refute that. Will think that Labor picks it up, so Selena's got an extra member in her team potentially.
0: How are you feeling about that?
9: We're working hard. We've got to work hard until the 6 p.m. deadline on Saturday, Katie. But if we get Yiruwa McGrath in as the Labor candidate and the sitting member for Mulka, it'll be fantastic news for the region. He's grown up in the region. He works in the region. He's growing his family here. But he can be a strong voice in Mulka, but he'll have the Labor team directly behind him as well to advocate.
1: And just a reminder for the listeners out there that in the 2024 election, Labor did not have a candidate, so they clearly found one this time.
0: You two are firing up now at the end. I should have started this discussion earlier.
9: You started it with Katie. We
0: should have
9: bought education straight away.
0: Selena Yuvo, the opposition leader, good to catch up with you this morning. Thanks so much for your time.
9: Thank you so much. And Katie, there was Are You OK Day yesterday, so, you know, we can do that every day of the year, just check in on your mates and your colleagues, your family and your friends and strangers alike. So make sure we look after each other.
0: Absolutely. Thanks, Selena. Thanks for your time. Joe Hersey, the Minister for Education and Training, thank you so much for your time this morning.
1: Thank you very much, Katie, and have a good weekend.
0: Yep, you too. And Kathleen Gazzola, don't you go anywhere. We'll be getting the latest in local news with you in just a moment. Thank you. 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That was the week that was.
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5: Good morning, Alana McIntyre here with the latest. After defeating the Dockers at the MCG, Chris Fagan has now won 3 AFL Grand Finals. The Brisbane coach says he's now considering whether or not to retire.
6: I've been coaching the club for 10 years now and I've got to work out whether it's the right thing to continue on, which might sound a strange thing for me to say after we've just won a premiership, but I don't really want to be that guy that hangs around until we fail.
5: The Pope has stopped the Champs-Élysées to bless babies and young people, with huge crowds watching on in Paris. About 700,000 people attended his open-air mass there. Pope Leo is now heading to Lourdes, where he's expected to hold private talks with 7 victims of sexual abuse. An advertising blitz about bird flu launches today across Australia. The new educational campaign, Bird Flu Know What to Do, is part of the federal government's $250 million response to the deadly strain. Australians will also be advised on how to protect their pets. New South Wales drivers are running into a lot of potholes at the moment, the NRMA receiving more than 400 call-outs for severe damage a day, and rapper Nicki Minaj has slammed the Democrats. The artist telling Fox News the American Party is getting too involved in the entertainment industry.
7: Way too caught up in pop culture, for lack of a better term. I think that they've allowed their relationships with artists cause them to act like children.
5: After missing out on the club's first ever flag, Frio captain Alex Pearce has this message for the Purple Army.
8: There's one thing I know about this group and this club, that we won't give up and we'll fight and we'll be back here again. So
5: on 7 there, Ivan Cleary has insisted his son Nathan is ready to go for their NRL preliminary final against the Knights this afternoon. The sides meet at Accor for a spot in the grand final against the Roosters.
9: The biggest revolution in the recording industry.
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14: This is the show with a reason for every song we play. You know, REM quit 15 years ago. That's why they are our feature artist. We're going to catch up with Courtney Taylor-Taylor from the Dandy Warhols, who are touring in November and December. Classic album Double is X from INXS. A couple of tracks to play from that. We'll update the latest music news and a stack more. Let's start, though, with a trio of birthdays. First up, David Coverdale from Whitesnake just turned 75. It's Here I Go Again on This Week in Music.

0: This week in music, there's a trio of birthdays to kick off the show this week. Brian Ferry's been celebrating, as has Will Smith, and David Coverdale from Whitesnake.
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0: It was this week, 15 years ago, that REM announced to the world that they were calling it quits after more than 30 years together as a band. Here's Mike Mills and Michael Stipe explaining how they met.
9: Well, that's the story of some dispute, but it had something to do with being a late night in a bar in Athens that ended up becoming one of our favorite places to play. But, you know, Bill and I, we were in a band together and we got disgusted with the music we were playing, so we quit music entirely. And then we moved to Athens to go to college, and we'd been there a few months, and we looked at each other and said, what are we doing? We're musicians. We should be playing music, so let's go find a band. And through our friend Kathleen, we got hooked up with Michael and Peter. I mean, that's what you did. You would go to bars and see bands and have cheap beer. And
10: I found myself in a band with two of the smartest people I've ever met. We didn't exactly hit it off right away, but I think that tension actually served served the band quite well.
0: Yeah, great band. And wouldn't it be nice if they got back together for one last lap around the world? Don't think it's going to happen. Anyway, it's the end of the world as we know it. REM, our feature artist on this week.

0: This week in music, there's our feature artist, REM. It's the end of the world as we know it. You got Jason Staveley here, a defining moment in the early days of Culture Club's career to tell you about in just a couple of minutes. Before the end of the hour, which Australian band set a record this week back in 1997? I'll explain who. The Aussie Top 5 recap is coming up from September 21st, 1998. And I'll play you the Oasis song that changed the course of another band's history.
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0: It's a defining moment with a difference. This week in 1984, Culture Club scored their second British number one hit single in Karma Chameleon. This song was a massive hit around the world. Culture Club fever swept through Australia, and Boy George remembers the band not being a fan of the song.
18: I remember bringing the song to the band in Roy's kitchen in this tiny flat in Earls Court, and I sang it to them and they all laughed and they started banging pots and going, yeah! So I think they really wanted to be a soul band. You know, they were going, we'd done Colour by Numbers and it was quite soulful. Karma Chameleon kind of jumps out. It's quite odd. I think I actually said I was going to leave if they didn't put on the record. You know, that was usually my response to anything I couldn't get done. I mean, okay, well, I'm just going to leave. I was the big walker-outer, stomper-offer. I was always leaving the band, you know, because that was really... Although I didn't have to do something really serious, but if it was, that was always a good thing to say. I'm not coming back. They did try to get rid of me once. It didn't work, so... Culture Club without me doesn't exist.
0: There you go. Culture Club number one in Britain this week in 1984 with Karma Chameleon, a song that changed pop history. That's our defining moments on This Week in Music.

This week in music's on with a reason for every song we play. This week in 1990, a guy called Dave Grohl auditioned to play drums in a band called Nirvana. He got the job straight away, and within a year, Nevermind had been released. That was in 1991, of course. And also this week in 1993, the In Utero album came out for Nirvana. It's Jason Staverley here.

0: There was a record run that the Arias announced this week in 1997. I'll play you the band that benefited from that in just a couple of minutes. Then we'll catch up with Courtney Taylor-Taylor, the lead singer from the Dandy Warhols, who are touring in November and December.
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0: It's This Week in Music. There's Savage Garden, who scooped the pool at the Arias this week back in 1997, taking home a record 10 awards.
1: I was embarrassed. Every time we won, I felt like I had to apologise. I was worried about being annoying, like, oh, God, thank you. Sorry, you know, like I just remember thinking, oh, we're winning too many and I have to get off stage because I'm going to annoy people.
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0: But wait, there's more. The Dandy Warhols are touring the country in November and December. In fact, they start their run with the show in Hobart with the Tasmanian Symphony Orchestra. I caught up with Courtney Taylor-Taylor from the band and asked him what was the song that really gave him the impetus to get into music as a teenager.
3: Well, it was more like four when I really had the impetus, when I knew what I was going to do, what the most powerful thing in the world to me was. And it was Killer Queen. And I was probably four and I had maybe five when it came out. And it was on pop radio because my parents wouldn't listen to anything else. It wasn't like Sugar Sugar. It wasn't like anything else. It was cool. It was like, I know what this is. This is what the big kids say. They say something is cool. This is what it sounds like. It wasn't Barbra Streisand. It wasn't Sea Shanties. It was Killer Queen. It was such a life-changing moment.
0: You're in Portland. Has that always been home, or did you at any stage in the Dandy Warhols life cycle find yourself in the glittering lights of Los Angeles or New York?
3: No, because we worked there so much. If you can make the business work without having to live in it, you know, that's, you know, what a dream.
0: Yeah, it's like a win.
3: That's working remote, you know. Yeah.
0: So you guys are coming to Australia. You're doing a bunch of shows in November and December. I'm really interested about the opening performance with the Tasmanian Symphony Orchestra. I grew up in Hobart. It's my hometown.
3: Oh, wow. Are you going to come out for it?
0: I might. But, yeah, so it's, I've spoken to a few artists over the years that have performed with symphony orchestras. Can you give me the words to describe that oomph as you've got that massive amount of players standing behind you? I imagine it must be mind-blowing, the power that comes from those performers.
3: Yeah, exhilarating beyond belief. And the music is just there to carry a person to engage emotionally, immediately, and then keep delivering. And so the arrangement of ours are real, you know, just big, crazy drops, and it's fun and it's nerve-wracking because it is big.
0: We're very much looking forward to seeing you down here, and I hope everything with the Tasmanian Symphony Orchestra is the amazing opening night for the tour, and the rest of the country is just as good, but just different.
3: Oh, yeah, it is. I love it. We just love Australia. It's amazing. We like the speed. It reminds us of home, but it's not.
0: Dandy Warhols play Hobart November 24. Then they get on to Sydney, Brisbane, Adelaide, Perth and Melbourne. Tickets are on sale at sbmpresents.com. And here's Bohemian Like You. It's This Week in Music.

0: This week in Music's On, that's Tony Basil, another addition to our birthday list, which we'll check in a little over 90 minutes. It's Jason Staveley here. Our classic album double is X from INXS. We'll get to that before the end of the show. It was released this week back in 1990. Between now and then, we'll update the latest music news, and next hour I'll reveal the band whose course was changed by an Oasis encore performance. Details on the way.
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14: Good morning, Alana McIntyre here with the latest. Lions fans have taken over Melbourne, celebrating three AFL Grand Final wins in a row. The Brisbane side defeating Fremantle yesterday at the G in front of more than 100,000 people. The players have partied well into the night and will head to Brunswick Street Oval today when they surface from their hotel in Melbourne before flying back to Brisbane. The federal government's educational bird flu campaign launches today. Bird Flu Know What to Do is part of the Albanese government's $250 million response to the deadly H5 strain. The plan is to educate Australians on the signs of bird flu and how to protect their own pets and birds. Donald Trump has rejected a deal with Tehran to reopen the Strait of Hormuz, the US president saying the US already has total control.
15: I want to make a deal where they open the strait immediately because they're losing so badly. You know, you don't read that or you don't see that in the fake news.
14: At least 12 people have died in a bombing in Pakistan at a roadside police checkpoint. The Taliban has claimed responsibility for the attack. Queenslanders have purchased another 18,000 firearms so far this year. Investigations are underway around why a planned hazard reduction burn briefly escaped lines in Sydney Southwest. And after fulfilling his promise to skydive with a Canadian veteran, Prince Harry says he loves living back in the UK.
16: That's been great. It's been great to be back on British soil. The kids are happy in school.
14: Caleb Sarong says they just didn't get the last 2 minutes right. The Dockers midfielder speaking after their heartbreaking grand final defeat at the G. He's told Seven he's struggling to digest the horrific defeat.
17: In terms of football, it doesn't get much worse than that. I'd much rather be in the game than in the fight and out here and feeling these emotions right now. But it's shocking.
14: Today, the Panthers will fight the Knights in the NRL for a spot in next week's grand final against the Chooks. The Roosters women have booked their third spot in a grand final in a row.
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0: I'll update the very latest music news for you a little later this hour and the Aussie Top 5 from this week in 1998. And I'll play you the Oasis song that changed the course for the Killers. Here's Brandon Flowers.
23: I was at the Hard Rock. And Oasis were playing. This is a true story. A guy walks out. I'm just walking around the casino. We would hang out at the Hard Rock. A guy walks out and hands me his ticket. And we went in, and it was just the encore. And they played Don't Look Back in Anger. I was looking around, and I knew I was aware of the song, but I was hearing it differently now and watching the reactions. And there was a lot of Brits there, arm in arm, and singing. I started seeking guitar players after that. And so shortly after, I met Dave Cooney. Yeah.
0: And the rest was a very bright history. That's coming up. Here's John Lennon, who recorded Whatever Gets You Through the Night this week in 1974 at the Record Plant in New York. It's This Week in Music.

0: This week in music, there's the Scissor Sisters. You know, 20 years ago, that song, I Don't Feel Like Dancing, was number one in Britain. Before that, we played John Lennon's Whatever Gets You Through the Night. He recorded it this week in 1974 at the Record Plant in New York City. Those two songs have a connection in Elton John playing piano.
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0: It's REM, as this week, 15 years ago, they announced to the world they were calling it quits. Here's Michael Stipe and Mike Mills talking about the qualities they looked for in a record producer.
8: I can't really put into words what I was looking for in a producer. Somebody that I could get along with and somebody who could endure the three of us in a studio together, because it's not an easy position to be in. I mean, I really applaud our past producers, Pat McCarthy and Scott Litt, particularly because they had the longest standing runs with us over the course of our career making records. It takes a lot of metal to be able to stand in between myself, Mike, and Peter.
9: Yeah, we're all very hard. We're all very stubborn and very, very sure of ourselves. And you know, none of us are right. And none of us are certainly ever wrong. So it makes it a little bit hard.
0: Here's a version of one of their big hits we don't play that often. It's the MTV Unplugged version of The One I Love. This is amazing. REM are our feature artist on This Week in Music.

0: This week in music's on with a reason for every song we play. It was this week in 2003 that Robert Palmer suffered a heart attack and passed away in Paris. You got Jason Staveley here, the latest music news within 15 minutes, and then we'll run through what was on the Australian Top 5 this week, September 21st, 1998.
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0: It's This Week in Music. There's Billy Joel, number one in the States this week, back in 83 with Tell Her About It, alongside Don't Look Back in Anger, the song that kind of sparked something in Brandon Flowers to get the Killers into good shape. Shortly after, they delivered big hits like Mr. Brightside. We play Oasis because Liam Gallagher is on our birthday list this week. We run through that in a little over an hour. Between now and then, the Aussie Top 5 is coming up from September 21st, 1998.
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0: Valet to Australian rock legend Angry Anderson from Rose Tattoo, who passed away on Monday.
2: One of the great wisdoms of life is there's a beginning and there's a part in the middle and then there's the end, you know. One of the things that you have to accept is the fact that life is finite, you know, in this physical being, right? So I tried to accept that a long time ago so that it would give purpose then to living every day, you know, as best you can.
0: 50 years with the Tats is an incredible achievement. In fact, they were due to play again November, December on the Red Hot Summer Tour with Susie Quattro. The Songs of John Farnham gig last Sunday was a massive hit with over 23,000 seats booked at Hoyt Cinemas to watch the stream. Now there's a specially re-edited version made especially for the big screen coming, so keep an eye on cinema listings for more info. Monday night at 8 p.m, keep your peepers on the ABC for the first part of a Chrissy Amphlett doco called Wild. The soundtrack features unreleased songs that Chrissy and Tim Finn recorded. This week marks the 50th anniversary of U2, a fact we'll acknowledge in just a couple of minutes. Friday saw the announcement of U2's new album, Carnival de Luz, which is set for release in mid-November. It's a 12-song set, closing out with a track called Torn, a duet between Bono and Dolly Parton, in what became her final vocal session ever. Silencio is another of the songs on the album.
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0: This week in music, there's U2, who formed this week back in 1976. Well, almost. Here's the story. It was 1976, Dublin, and a 14-year-old boy called Larry Mullen Jr. put up a notice on the high school bulletin board looking for musicians to join a brand new band that at that stage was called the Larry Mullen Band. And why not? The rest is history.
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0: Green Day at 4.
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0: The Lighthouse Family, we're at number 3.

0: It's This Week in Music with Madonna, who this week in 1985 got her first British number one album in Like a Virgin, a record that was produced by Nile Rodgers of Chic.
1: I'm never trying to make their record for me. I'm trying to make their record for them, even though they don't sometimes see it that way. As I've said to Madonna, when the record comes out, it's going to say, Madonna, produced by Nile Rodgers. You know, so it's clear that you're the boss, not me.
0: Coming up next hour, another track from REM, this week's feature artist, and two tracks from INXS X. It's an album that came out this week in 1990.
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18: Good morning, Alana McIntyre here with the latest. Lions fans have been roaring through the night in Melbourne after the Brisbane side defeated the Dockers at the MCG with 4 goals in the final 4 minutes. The players also partied well into the night. The team is heading to Brunswick Street Oval today before flying back to Brisbane. Overseas, Pope Leo has arrived in Lourdes, where he's expected to hold private talks with 7 victims of sexual abuse. The Pope has opened his time there with a silent prayer at the Grotto of the Apparitions. The Pontiff, riding down the Champs-Élysées in the Popemobile in Paris, stopping to bless babies and young people. About 700,000 people attended his open-air mass. Donald Trump has rejected a deal with Tehran to reopen the Strait of Hormuz. The US president says it's because Iran is losing.
19: But we're winning tremendously. We have total control of the Hormuz Strait. Massive amounts of oil are coming out of the Hormuz Strait.
18: Back home, more drivers are running into potholes in New South Wales, with the NRMA receiving more than 400 call-outs for severe damage a day. Experts want crocodiles removed from Rockhampton's Fitzroy River for the 2032 Games to keep people safe. And new American research shows almost 3 in 10 Gen Zers have not had sex in the past 3 months. And almost 1 in 5 18 to 29-year-olds are virgins. Well, Chris Fagan has now won 3 AFL Grand Finals with the Lions. The Brisbane coach is considering leaving it at that.
20: And there's a little bit inside me that would rather walk away when the team's on top, I've got to be honest. It's sort of the dream way to finish in many ways.
18: Fremantle skipper Alex Pearce went down with an Achilles injury during their loss yesterday at the MCG. Switching codes, the Panthers will face the Knights today at Accor Stadium. They'll be fighting for a spot in the NRL Grand Final. The winner will take on the Roosters next Sunday.
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0: I'll deliver a couple of tracks from INXS a little later on this hour. X from the band was released this week in 1990. It's our classic album double. There's another on the way from REM, our feature artist, and a couple of reasons to have the Eagles on the playlist this week, including Don Felder from the band celebrating a birthday. Everyone who's been blowing out candles and eating cake gets a mention as well this hour. And also, this week in 1979, the Eagles put out their 6th album, The Long Run. Here's a song from that record that was co-written by Bob Seger. It's Heartache Tonight on This Week in Music.

0: This week in music, that's the original Forever Young from Alphaville, which was released this week back in 1984. Of course, Aussie band Youth Group did a brilliant cover of it, which is about to celebrate its 20th anniversary. I know, the band are releasing a 20th anniversary remix on the 16th of October and doing some dates at the end of the month, including Melbourne, Canberra, Sydney and Coffs Harbour.
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7: Feature artist.
0: It's REM. This week, 15 years ago, they announced to the world that they were calling it quits after 30 years together. Across those 30 years, Peter Buck, guitarist, became famous for having dinosaurs follow him around the world. Toys, all sorts of shapes and sizes of dinosaurs on his guitar monitors. Here's the reason why.
8: Well, I'll tell you, when we started playing in 1980, first shows we did in New York, we opened for this group called the Bongos, who were a really great group. And funnily enough, I'd rented a guitar from their guitar player. He runs a guitar shop now, so I'm playing a guitar in my room from him. He had a dinosaur collection, and people would throw dinosaurs on stage. And I was like, what's going on with the dinosaur? He goes, oh, I used to have them on my amp, but I just think it's so childish. I don't want to do that anymore. And so I just started picking up the dinosaurs that people would throw at the Bongos, and I put about four of them on my amp, and now... every show, someone throws me a dinosaur or I get them in the mail. And I just usually have the people that give them to me sign them so I can look at it and see who it is. And then you know that if you throw a dinosaur that's signed on my amp, it'll probably end up there somehow. And, you know, it's just kind of a nice thing.
0: What a great thing to do. REM are our feature artist. It's This Week in Music.

0: the reason for every song we play, it's This Week in Music. There's Kylie, the Lady of the Weekend for AFL fans. This week, 25 years ago, she was at number one in Britain with that song, Can't Get You Out of My Head. You've got Jason Staveley here, a couple from INXS X coming up before the end of the hour. It's our classic album double. We run through everybody on our birthday list as well and add another name to that list next.
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0: Classic album Double was released this week in 1990. The late 80s were an interesting time for INXS. They had that massive album Kick, which came out in 1987. Tough one to follow up, you'd think. But in between, there was an album that Michael Hutchence did as a side project called Max Q. Then came X, and quite literally just cemented the band as global superstars. Lead single from that album was called Suicide Blonde. Here's Andrew Farris and Michael Hutchence explaining that they actually did think about calling it something else.
4: Yes. We did. Everybody did. I don't know.
5: Well, to be perfectly honest, and not just because I'm trying to shift the scope of things here, but I came up with a piece of music, and I knew as soon as I finished, I was really excited about it because, you know, I liked what I was doing. And then when Michael got together, maybe I think he did too, and I got these lyrics and he put them to it. And I must confess, I didn't actually sort of think too carefully about, you know, all this censorship controversy. I just think that the song sounded good. And, you know, you can worry about censorship and everything, but the song is about someone, you know, dyeing her hair. I mean, it's, you know, it's literally what it's about.
4: That's the whole thing. You know, it's almost, as we what we say, what we call in Australia, a piss take. The song comes from maybe a 40s, 50s saying called, it's when women would dye their hair in their own sink, and it's called, like, Dyed by Their Own Hands, and the colour was called Suicide Blonde.
5: Oh, I get it.
4: It's funny. People really get so literal, and they, in a way, it's a little cheeky, of course, and I don't, you know, I'm not trying to play with people, but, you know, Suicide Blonde is the colour of hair, and it's really a song about, you know, this woman dyeing her hair and taking on this role, and whether it you know, and people think she's vulnerable, or is she vulnerable, and or anybody taking on something, you know, it's camouflage. We all use camouflages in certain ways, and it's about that. It's a story, you know, and it's certainly not about someone killing themselves. And do not do this at home, kids. What does rock and roll mean? And we all know what the slang came from. We've been saying rock and roll for years and years. You know, innuendo is the backbone of rock and roll. And suddenly, because if some people start coming out and being a little bit more obvious about it, which they do lack imagination, if you ask me, I love innuendo. I think it's much more fun, you know? But just because some people are starting to come out and tell it like it is, everybody's going, whoa. This little cut's a bit finer than bone. And it's going to upset some sensibilities. But rock and roll's always upset people's sensibilities. You weren't allowed to watch Elvis's pelvis once upon a time. I'm not interested in upsetting lots of people. I don't think the band is, you know.
5: No, actually.
4: But I'm not interested in curtailing my creativity either. I'm not going to ever do that. Somebody did say, let's change the lyrics to the song. Suicide Blonde.